0: Today on We Sound Crazy, we're sitting with one of the true architects of pop and R&B, a songwriter and a producer who didn't just make hits, but helped define the emotional language of an entire era.
1: Yes, sir.
0: From Wichita to shaping the sound, texture, and vulnerability of R&B, his work continues to resonate across generations. This is the story, the sound, the legacy of Brian Alexander Morgan. Make some noise.
2: Yes, sir.
3: Listen.
1: Thank you.
3: It's about time.
2: It's about time.
3: You feel me?
1: Thank you, guys. So honored to be here, man.
3: Yeah, man.
1: Phil knows I've been wanting to do this for a long time. I just wasn't going to fly to New York ever.
3: I love the show. We're in Nashville, and I was always
1: thinking New York. I don't know why.
3: The funny thing about it is that this show started with the four of us just hanging with a drink in hand, talking about music. And from the inception, you're one of the producers and sounds we've talked about probably the most.
1: Really, man,
3: we've been referring to your sound and your influence and talking about you getting your flowers since the very beginning.
1: Oh, wow.
0: Literally, we were with L.A. Reid days ago, and you came up at the top of the conversation.
1: Really?
0: Yes. Yeah. He was just saying, like, he was listening to SWP?
3: Yes.
0: He was just like, and he was kind of comparing, like, whose record stand up better? Is it SWV or TLC's? And it was a real conversation.
1: With the man.
0: Yes.
3: And you'd be surprised by his answer. It was very complimentary, too.
0: Yes.
1: Holy crap.
4: Are you serious?
0: This was days ago.
1: That's amazing.
3: Yeah.
1: I love that. And I don't even know what to say to that. That's crazy. We sound crazy.
3: You definitely sound crazy. But we're going to give you your flowers and dig into these records because they are iconic.
1: Absolutely.
3: But let's start with something a little different, because there are fans that love you far and wide, and they've sent in some questions.
1: Oh, wow.
3: That they want to ask the great Brian Alexander Morgan. Let's start with the crazy crew questions, if you will.
0: Let's do it.
5: All right, so what's one Brian Alexander Morgan song you wish fans talked about as much as Week or Rain, but always gets overlooked?
1: Bigger Than We, but it's Coco's solo joint, but it's Bigger Than We. I feel like in the moment that I wrote that, we were in the throes of a very materialistic time. And I just wanted to remind people that the things that are more important are usually free, and we couldn't live our lives without them. So Bigger Than We.
0: Can I put my answer? I know they didn't ask me, but Fine Time.
1: Yeah, that's a special one too, for sure.
0: Okay, next question.
6: When you hear your song sampled by a new generation, do you ever feel like they got it exactly right? Or do you sometimes wish they understood the original a little deeper?
1: I feel like it's relevant to whatever they're trying to do for their audience, so I don't really judge it. I'm just glad they chose me. So as long as it's like dope, I'm good. Glad they chose me. Like right now, there's a joint out right now that just came out last month on this group, K-pop girl group called Girl Set. They're using Week. It's called Tweak. It's cool.
3: Okay.
1: Everybody check that out. It's going crazy on YouTube right now.
0: Let's go to the next question.
5: So what's one thing about your songwriting or production process that fans would be surprised to learn, yet they were actually in the studio with you?
1: That I really do listen to my inner Stevie when I'm writing lyrics. I was always taught or learned from Stevie that less is more. So in a lot of today's records, there's so many words, I'm exhausted. I don't want to sing it. It's too many words. So I feel like if you can say the most with the least amount of words, it's always more effective.
3: That is a songwriting gem.
0: Yeah.
1: I get it. It's people like to... A lot of today's stuff has a lot of more conversational stuff. Like it's a conversation almost. I feel like when a song is happening, it's not just a conversation. It's almost like a review. Here's what I'm thinking. Here's why. And then if you got a chorus, this is the most important thing in it. And then you in and out of there.
0: Coming up, we'll continue our conversation with Brian Alexander Morgan, and stay tuned for the crazy pick of the week from Masego. 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
11: A better life with Dr. Sanjay Gupta.
12: They say consistency is key, but sometimes you just gotta switch it up. A new study out of Harvard School of Public Health found that varying your exercise routine could add years to your life. What exercise someone did didn't matter much. What did matter was that all the exercises together worked all the muscle groups in their body. Now, an added benefit to changing things up is it can help you push through the plateau effect. That's when your body gets so efficient at doing something that you actually stop getting better at it. And we know from previous research that specializing in any one sport at a young age can make someone actually more prone to injury. And as experts we talk to point out, even elite athletes switch up things with their workouts, making sure to target strength, cardio, flexibility, balance, and doing that every single week. I'm Dr. Sanjay Gupta, helping you live a better life.
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1: That's where Never Give Up comes from. 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I wasn't Dwayne. 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
1: We back. 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
2: Okay, y'all. I know this is going to sound crazy.
3: I know it sounds crazy.
4: I say it's crazy. We sound crazy.

0: If you're just tuning in, we're having a great conversation with producer and songwriter extraordinaire, Mr. Brian Alexander Morgan. Let's get back into the conversation. Let's go back a little bit. And Timon and I were talking about just the beginning. It's Wichita, Kansas to Sacramento, right?
1: The two most unlikely places to ever have anything successful musically happen. Right. Yes.
0: Right. And just like, what's the journey from place of birth to Sacramento, where we understand the music starts to really kind of grow and you become who you are in your first band? Like, what are the makings of Brian Alexander Morgan?
1: Starts in a church, like it usually does for most people like me. When you learn that music can be made by sitting on an instrument, mm-hmm. and then these big sounds can come from it, mm-hmm. and then people are singing along with it, and then people in the audience are getting emotional, that's very, very enticing. Mm. You're like, whoa, I want to do that, you know? And then the person that in my church that was doing it was a very young person. She was like 13, 14. She was the daughter of our pastor. And I was like, whoa, if she can do that, I think I can do that.
2: Yeah, yeah.
1: And so it was cool that my mom was the church secretary. So on the weekends, I could go in there and jump on that stuff.
0: Oh, so you were churchy.
1: Yeah. And the drummer had left his drums there all the time. So I was jump on them bad boys, mm-hmm. too. So it was just a learning how to figure that out. Like, how do I make sounds with these things? And then once you do that, the black church, you're trying to get up in front of people, you better be dope.
0: You better be.
1: So you learn real quick, no, just because you want to do that does not mean you should be doing that.
0: Right.
1: So you have to learn that lesson of, oh, I'm horrible. Like, why am I horrible? Because, and then you go to other people's church, you're like, oh, my church is whack. Wait a minute. Yeah. Church got in crisis doing this. Wait a minute. Wait. You know what I'm saying? You start to get the judgments. Yeah.
0: And of course, it's good
1: and bad.
0: Yeah.
1: But you learn.
0: Mm-hmm. Yeah.
1: Quickly. Either way. Like, you're like, okay, they doing it different over there.
0: Yeah.
1: You know, our hammer ain't hitting like that.
3: There's often discussion around, especially these days, around just music and training from the church, and should you be in the church? Mm-hmm. Do you have to be in the church to get to a certain place in music? What is your philosophy, especially in 2026, around just rearing in the church, or do you have to be there to get to a certain place to do things that you've done?
1: Of course you don't. And I know people like Shaka who weren't.
3: Yeah.
0: Yeah.
1: And are still every bit as musical.
3: Yeah.
1: Layla. Wasn't mm-hmm. every bit is musical, mm-hmm. intrinsic, it's in her spirit. Mm-hmm. So it depends on you and your journey too.
3: Yeah.
1: Mm-hmm. Like, I have a very complicated relationship with the church. If you read my post, you'll know that I spent a lot of time deconstructing some of the things we learned that mm-hmm. weren't necessarily
0: healthy,
1: right, or healthy.
0: Yeah.
1: But at the same time, I never let somebody separate my spirituality and my personal relationship with my creator from those things that we learn that are external.
0: Yeah.
1: So I try to make a point of, hey, don't confuse external with internal.
0: Mm-hmm.
1: And I think music as a way to learn, I learned as much from Stevie, Michael, Donnie, Sly, mm-hmm. as I did from anything from the Clark Sisters or the stuff I learned in the church.
0: Yeah.
1: So every bit of it is informative, and it should be informing your spirit if you are listening and open mm-hmm. to it. Because all of it is spiritual.
0: All of it's spiritual.
1: Yeah.
0: That's it right there. All of it's spiritual.
1: Yeah. I mean, if you're listening.
0: Yeah.
1: Shaka, some of her most incredible records have nothing to do with her hits.
0: Right. And you would never believe that she's not.
1: I'll name two. Night Moves.
0: Ooh. Mm.
1: Crazy. B-side of Tell Me Something Good was Smoking Room.
0: Mm-hmm.
1: Listen to that. That performance.
0: Yeah, man.
1: Is incredible. And moves me. Moves me. Spiritually moves me. Feel for you. I can dance to it, but the mother joints move me.
0: They move you.
1: Emotionally.
0: Yeah.
1: Night Moves is crazy.
3: Yeah.
1: You know what I mean?
3: Yeah, Shaka got cuts.
1: Yeah.
0: Goaded, all
1: right?
0: You kidding me?
1: Right.
3: To me, best of
1: and
3: your
1: Layla.
3: Heart.
1: Like, again, I'm blessed to work with people who have that internal thing that's not necessarily rooted in the church.
0: Songwriter and producer Brian Alexander Morgan is our guest this week, and don't forget to stop by WeSoundCrazy.com for your backstage pass to all things music and culture.

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1: I think it's time for a great crazy pick of the week. What you got, Timon?
2: Masego, he's got a new album out called Fix Your Face. Mm-hmm. And one of the singles from this album is called Breathe that I just can't stop playing. So I want to get into that this week.
1: Let's go.
3: Yo, the album Fix Your Face is fire.
1: It's fire?
3: It is.
1: Okay. I'm going to get into that.
3: Must listen.
1: Must listen. Ooh, okay.
2: Yeah. Agreed, Phil. Agreed. Let's get into it. Crazy pick of the week, Masego, Breathe, right here on We Sound Crazy.

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1: Cooler and not as humid as what it was on Saturday. I'm WSMV4 First Alert meteorologist Bree Smith. Clouds will be stubborn to clear out today, but temperatures will stay on the cooler side because of it. Low 80s for your top temperatures on Sunday. Mid 80s Monday. Back to the 90s by midweek.
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4: 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Two play cousins, both award-winning journalists, bringing you real talk on politics, pop culture, and all things black girl magic with plenty of laughs along the way.
5: Jason Reed did say, you better get you a sun pass. We never did. Because, you know, there's still toll roads, you know, because the way that...
6: So y'all had to go through the tolls?
5: Girl, we ended up on this toll on the New Jersey Turnpike where there's all these tolls and stuff. We're going through these toll roads. I don't have no easy pass. So I'm blowing through the easy pass lane, racking up tickets. I'm sure that when they send it to me, it's going to be like a few hundred dollars.
6: So you just went through the easy pass lane?
5: I was just like, I'm just going to keep going. I thugged it right on through. I'm just thugging through the tolls just like I had an easy pass, but I don't.
6: You're riding dirty.
5: We was riding dirty.
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0: welcome back to We Sound Crazy. This week, we're talking with Brian Alexander Morgan. Let's get back into the combo.
1: I've been blessed to work with people that are not necessarily in church, but still have the spiritual value.
2: Yeah, mm-hmm. Yeah.
1: Of things I got from church.
3: Yeah, because that Layla Hathaway. There's many vocalists I respect.
1: Yeah.
3: But she is by far one of my favorites. I've had the pleasure of working with her on the live album we did when I was at E1. But just her gift, that instrument.
1: Yeah.
3: Yeah.
1: It's otherworldly.
3: It leaves me speechless every time.
1: Yeah. Yeah.
3: Just like,
1: right. And the tonality.
3: Yes.
1: Yeah. Yeah. And her ability to control it.
3: Mm-hmm.
1: All of that comes from like an internal.
3: Yeah.
1: Yeah. That's a, not only a gift, like you have to still be able to cultivate that.
2: Yeah.
4: Speaking of Layla, like given her lineage, what was the, like when you worked on Let Me Love You, like what was the intent going into that session? What were you thinking? Like what was the goal you were looking to accomplish?
1: That's a great question. Okay, so check this out. So in my journey from the Warner Brothers thing and getting dropped from Warner, we'll talk about that. But so I'm this guy that got signed to Warner and thought I was about to be all that. You know, we supposed to be the next guy and all this stuff that Benny Medina thought we were about to be. And I thought so too.
3: Mm.
1: But that didn't happen that
2: way. That's cachet, right?
1: Yeah, cachet. Yeah. So we got dropped. And then I'm just like floating with no deal, no nothing. And I'm just in LA, just kind of really worried about whether I was going to have to move back to Wichita, right?
3: Yeah.
1: And so my best friend and current manager, Jeff Foreman, who's the brother, younger brother of James and Tume.
2: Oh, wow. Mm.
1: He signed Layla to Virgin in 1990. So I was always around. I was always around him and her in their sessions. Mm. So a couple times Layla let me come to her sessions. So when she was in session doing Baby Don't Cry with Angela Wimbush and Ron Isley. So I'm just a fly on the wall, just in there, just listening and looking and absorbing. And I always said to myself in the back of my mind, I was like, oh my God, I just want to work with Layla so bad, but I'm not, who am I? I'm like this guy, just random guy sitting in the studio that she don't know or care about.
2: Right.
1: And in the back of my mind, I was like, but one day I think I'm going to be able to. And when I do, I'm going to be ready. So cut, that was 1990. Cut to like a couple years later, and I'm So Into You, 93. I'm So Into You is crazy, going nuts. And so now I check back. I'm like, she's like, oh, I love Coco. So now it's like, now it's much easier.
2: Yeah,
1: so I'm like,
2: yeah.
1: Well, I want to work with you. What do you want?

0: to do. And she's like, anything you want to do. So I knew that I wanted to do something that was in the vein of I'm So Into You. Mm-hmm. So that's how Let Me Love You happens.
1: Not only were you around Layla, but you were also really close with Shantay Moore.
0: Yes. Yeah.
1: So, and that's a Sacramento thing, correct?
0: Yeah, well, Sacramento, she came from, ultimately, I think San Francisco and then San Diego, by way of San Diego. But we both got signed to Warner at the same time.
1: Okay.
0: Thank God I was around people like her to bounce my ideas off of. When I wrote Week, I played it for her. You know what I mean? These people, I'm just like, hey, what do you think about this? Or, you know.
2: And Week is about her.
0: Right? And that was inspired
1: right
0: by.
1: Right now.
2: Inspired by.
1: Sure. That crush turned into a hit record.
3: So what did she say when you, did you let her know that you were inspired, that was inspired by?
0: Eventually, because by that time she had gotten married, moved away. Mm. Like, so she found that out via probably other people. She didn't know.
3: So when you played it, you just played it for her, like, check this out.
0: No, she knew that my musical part of it was one thing, because in her explanation on Questlove, she's explaining what my music part of it was, but I don't know if I didn't have the words to it when I did that.
3: Oh, okay.
0: So by the time it came out as a record, and then she understood that it was about her, that's another, you know.
2: I want to understand, like, so Brian, like, you, she's in the studio. What is it? Because y'all are working, your label mates at this point.
0: Right.
2: Jay King signed you, Benny Medina signed, but you're on the same label. She's in the studio, and you like, man, I want to holler at her. Like, well, I mean, what's the, because again, was that the energy, or was it?
0: Absolutely not. Because Jay King was my boss,
2: okay,
0: and was crazy.
2: Okay.
0: And like, yeah, I seen him, you know, go crazy on people. I was like, this is the person you do not want to trigger or do anything crazy.
1: Yeah.
0: So no, that circumstance of how that all happened was just timing and circumstance. They were having some issues in their own lives. I was a side person that was, you know, around.
1: Mm-hmm.
0: And then when you have a crush on somebody, but there's somebody else's person, you don't express that.
1: Yeah, yeah.
0: That's just private. You know what I mean? So, well, unless you're writing As We Lay.
2: Yeah, yeah. See? Or Saving All My Love.
0: Saving All My Right. The joints that celebrate that.
2: Yeah, yeah.
0: I was the church kid from Kansas that's just trying to make records.
2: Yeah.
0: You hear me? So when I said that through that song, it was out of frustration. That's all it is. It's frustration. That's what that song
1: is. My man said, I don't know what it is.
2: But the cause and the cure
1: is you.
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0: Welcome back to We Sound Crazy. We continue our conversation with the legendary songwriter and producer, Brian Alexander Morgan. Let's get back into it. I'm going to say, I mean, since we're here, let's just talk about when it all fully explodes, which is you have been grinding, you start in the church, you go to Sacramento, you, of course, like everyone else, gets, I'm sure, 1,000 no's, and songs are floating for a while. And then you get to a point where you find almost like what I would call your muses, right? Like there's a Jammin' Lewis and Janet. There's Rodney, LaShawn, and Brandy, and which comes a little bit after this. But the SWV thing is, in my opinion, one of those spiritual connections, musical connections, that doesn't happen very often in music ever. And I would love to hear from your perspective what that was like. Did you know that it was that kind of a bond? Take us through the entire, you meet these three ladies, and boom.
1: It starts with another lady who I was passionate about, Martha Wash. So without Martha Wash, none of it happens. None of it. Like, the whole sequence of events starts from my passion about Martha's voice from when I was a little kid. So when I was 12 years old in 1978, Martha had a record with Sylvester called Disco Heat. Big hit. And I'm 12, and my early DJ self used to go in the music room instead of going out to play. I would play records for the white kids in the music room, because the musicians were like, this dude is crazy, but I'm gonna let him use his music room, and he's all he cares about is music. So there's a record player in there, and I would play Flashlight, all the blackiest black ever. And then the white kids was like, this is amazing, right? So when disco was huge, when I put on Disco Heat, they went crazy. But I was vibing on, I was like, who is singing these backgrounds? And it was Martha Wash and Izora. And it affected me deeply. Like, something about her voice was like, wow. So cut to the late 80s when her voice is back in a huge way with CNC Music Factory, everybody danced now, Black Box with everybody. So being broke is a hell of a way for you to be motivated. So I said to myself, instead of me going back to Wichita and just being, you know, done, I couldn't give up with my career. It's like, I know, Phil, I can write for her. If I don't do nothing else, I can write for that lady.
0: For Martha Wash.
1: Because I felt her from when I was a kid. So I wrote a joint called Give It To You. And it was in the vein of Everybody, Everybody. And then I was like, well, I wrote that one, I can write another one. And then I was like, ooh, nobody's ever heard her do a mid-tempo, so I did this joint called Things We Do For Love. And then I was like, ooh, and nobody really hears her own ballad, so I wrote this ballad called Now That You're Gone. So by the time I had it all done as a demo and sent it off to them, I didn't expect much. You know, I didn't know what would happen. But they, Martha herself called me. And she's like, I don't know who the hell you are, but we need you in New York immediately, because the A&R guy had been missing, you know, we've been missing, he wasn't getting what we are. That A&R guy was Kenny Ortiz. That's right. So when they were so happy with what I sent, they were like, we want to do all five of those joints you sent us. I'm like, what? And now that was saving my life financially, because I was really, really about to have to go back to Wichita, for real. And that saved my life, like, really. And got me some new gear. So all of a sudden I had an NPC, but that was brand new. And then those are the things that I did all the It's About Time stuff on. Was because I was able to do Martha Wash. So in New York, with Kenny, mixing and writing and recording a diva like Martha Wash, that was setting me up for the three divas that I was about to work with. Temperament. Understanding, you know, Martha's, you know, Aretha and Martha are up in that same category. Are you working with a legend? So you're not just in there just telling them what to do. You gotta, there's a way to work with people like that, right? So I'm learning all that on the fly. But more importantly, Kenny Ortiz and I developed a relationship, you know, like, yo, I'm in the mix at RCA. So he's like, oh, by the way, I got these girls. And that's how I started.
2: That's crazy. So at what point in those sessions for that first, those initial SWV sessions, did you realize that there was magic between the three of them and you?
1: I'd have to go before that. When, you know, back in the day when you could send a tape, Federal Express. So when Kenny sent me the demos that they had done up until that point without knowing me, I knew immediately when I heard Coco's voice, I was like, oh,

0: 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You're only minutes away from more.
1: We sound crazy.
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13: How often do you stop to wonder whether you should share something that's revealing, maybe even embarrassing, with a partner, a friend, or even your boss? In her new book called Revealing, The Underrated Power of Oversharing, behavioral scientist Leslie John says doing just that can help you deepen relationships that are vital to your life. We need people to trust us in order to get things like love, friendship, and career success. That's what she told us. When you make yourself vulnerable by revealing something sensitive, it does make other people trust you. In turn, when you ask someone to reveal something about themselves, showing that interest will generally lead someone to like you more. Why? Because people like to be asked about themselves, she says. It also signals that they are discriminating and choosy, but in a good way. I'm Dr. Sanjay Gupta, helping you live a better life.
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5: 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We sound crazy.

0: If you're just tuning in, we're having a great conversation with producer and songwriter extraordinaire, Mr. Brian Alexander Morgan. Let's get back into the conversation.
1: So I want to go to that first encounter, that first meeting with SWV. What do you remember? Where was it? What was said? What happened?
2: Homeboy Recording Studio. We're the same place they recorded Robin S.'s Show Me Love.
0: Yeah, yeah.
2: And Alan and Fred. Shout out to Alan and Fred. Rest in peace, Fred. It wasn't great because Coco hated Week so much. And Kenny was so hell-bent on them cutting
1: Week. This is the day one you meet them.
2: Kenny was like, let's get to work. He wanted he wanted them to get signed, man. Like, his thing was, we need to get signed. Mm-hmm. I need them to get them signed. So, but he didn't hear Week yet when I first met them. He hadn't heard Week yet. I had Right Here and I think one more. It wasn't a whole lot. But he knew, just like I knew, if I could get to Coco's tone and start messing with her voice. And then I didn't know how dope they sounded together until I heard them together. Yeah. That's when I was like, oh, y'all really sound like good together. Mm-hmm. So I knew I was excited about double tracking them and stacking their voices as one group, as on one mic. And then I was like, I'm gonna get them individually too, so I can record and control the balance. Mm-hmm. And I was excited about that. But what I got was the New York attitudes. You know, there's let me know. I ain't all that.
3: Right.
2: Whoever I am. You feel me?
3: Of course.
2: I got that New York. And that was fun. It was cool. But mostly it was just us being like, what are we about to do? Like, what are we doing? So I think if Kenny hadn't discovered Week a little later than that, and by accident, by the way, do y'all know that story?
1: No, by accident. Mm-mm. What do you mean?
2: Oh, completely by accident. So in my J. King days, there was this guy, Jeff Bowens, who used to clean J. King's offices. And we all had, because a lot of cassettes then. Mm-hmm. So I guess he casually took the demo of my demo of Week from 1989 when I made it, because he would be cleaning up the offices and he probably saw it, heard, and then just grabbed it. I didn't think nothing about it. And that was that, 1989, right? So cut to early 90s, probably 91, there's a man, Skip Miller, who used to be the head of black music at RCA. Mm-hmm. So he has a meeting with Kenny Ortiz, who's usually on the East Coast, New York. He's all of a sudden in LA for this day, having a meeting with Kenny Ortiz. Jeff Bowens, now from being a person that cleaned up Jay's office, is now a budding A&R guy in the offices at RCA.
1: Wow.
2: Sitting in cubicles in the near proximity of
0: the Kenny Ortiz's and
2: the Skip Millers. So he probably timed it pretty good. So when Kenny's coming out of Skip's office, boom, he hits my demo of Week and plays it. And now, if you know Kenny knows my voice by that point.
0: Right.
2: So Kenny snags around, what is that? And I know that's Brian Alexander Morgan. Yeah. That's Brian Morgan.
0: Yeah, yeah, yeah.
2: And Jeff's like, yep. He's like, well, what? And then Kenny calls me like, now how the hell you gonna not give me that song? And you know I'm trying to get these girls signed. And then I was like, because I'm trying to hold it for myself. He's like, nah, bro. Nah. He's like, I'll give you 10 G's to do demo that done. I was like, when I'm in there mixing Martha, I'll cut it there. And that's our real first meeting, when it was time to record that Week vocal.
0: So.
2: And Coco hated it and hid in the bathroom.
0: So when you, in my mind, when you introduced SWV to the world, you also introduced a sound to the world. Like, yeah.
2: It's really myself.
0: It's yourself?
2: Totally, yeah. Just with incredible voices to do it through.
0: What I wanted to know is, like, was there a moment where you found the sound? Because a lot of producers, we do a lot of copying of sounds, but it's hard to find an original idea for a sound sonically.
2: Sure.
0: So is there a moment where you was like, yo, like, this is sound.
2: You can hear the moment. I'm tell you what. You can tell when I'm still on Teddy's with Think You're Gonna Like It. You know, that's the new Jack joint.
0: Yeah.
2: Still on his with, like, we still got to do that because that was the sound of the day.
0: Yeah, I knew that thing was the sound.
2: But I'm So Into You is the moment for me where I'm like, okay, I got to do me now.
0: Songwriter and producer Brian Alexander Morgan is our guest this week. And don't forget to stop by wesoundcrazy.com for your backstage pass to all things music and culture.

0: Welcome back to We Sound Crazy. This week, we're talking with Brian Alexander Morgan. Let's get back into the combo.
1: You are opinionated in all the best ways. I love someone who knows what they know and likes what they like, right?
0: Yes.
1: We have this segment called Best in Show. I'm going to read off a couple producers. You can use these ones, but feel free to throw in anyone that comes to mind. Babyface, Rodney Jerkins, Timbaland, Pharrell Williams, Missy Elliott, Jermaine Dupri, Dallas Austin, Rafael Sadiq, and of course we talked about Teddy Riley, right? Just keep those in the back of your mind. We're going to ask you some questions about producers and creators like yourself that I'm sure you've worked with or have influenced
2: you. Do I get to be included in those lists of those people?
3: No, I was going
2: to
3: say, you can include yourself.
2: I'm asking, am I on the same level?
1: Hell yeah, absolutely.
2: That's the part I'm like, absolutely. Because I'm like, I never feel like I am.
1: No, man.
2: What are you talking about? I'm like a side asterisk.
1: No.
4: I'm an asshole about producers, and you are in my top five.
2: Okay, that's what I'm saying, bro. I just feel like people don't really know me like they know those people. And that's fine, but I mean, I've never felt like I was in the same. They know your art.
4: They know it.
2: You know what I mean?
4: They know it. They know it, bro.
1: They know it, and it's circling the world. As I'm sure you're getting all them checks, you know they know who the hell you are. But keep those in mind, and of course yourself in mind. You can throw your own name
2: no,
1: in there too.
2: I don't want to do that. I was literally asking like that. Just thank you for including me in the list of those people.
1: Well, you're in on this. We're gonna just ask you a bunch of questions. The first one that comes to mind, feel free to spit it out. All right. Which producer has the catalog you most want to have if you had to trade yours?
2: Jamal Lewis.
1: Mm. Okay.
4: Who has the best ear for production of all time?
2: Quincy.
4: Mm.
2: And then Jamal Lewis.
4: Mm. Jamal Lewis. Jamal Lewis.
5: Who made the most timeless records?
2: I hate to put Jamal Lewis back in there. I'm sorry, like, bro.
4: No, Jamal Lewis.
2: Those are my heroes, man. Like,
4: yeah.
2: That catalog and the timelessness of those records is insane, bro.
4: Insane.
2: Yeah.
3: Who do you think understood vocal arrangement the best?
2: I'm going to go Jamal Lewis again because when you listen to their catalog, the SOS band vocals and what they do and those unisons, tell me if you still care. You know how crafty and simple,
1: but yet
2: effective.
1: Yes,
2: those melodies are.
1: Yes,
2: and then to go all the way and flip it up with Janet.
1: Yes,
2: and those harmonies.
1: Yes,
2: those very distinct harmonies. All my life. What?
1: Mm-hmm.
2: And then into New Edition, and know how to navigate between Johnny's voice and Ralph and them's voices, and give them the right atmosphere to do what they do.
1: Mm-hmm.
2: And then a Thelma Houston in the middle of that, and a Sound of Blackness in the middle of that.
1: Yes.
2: Are you kidding me right now? And then still, and Mary J.
1: Yeah.
2: Mariah.
1: Yeah.
2: That's navigating not only the times, but the skill that it takes to have melodies that are absolutely timeless and still effective.
1: Yeah. Who do you think should be brought up in the greatest of all time conversation more often?
2: Arif Mardin.
1: Mm-hmm.
2: Because of his work with Aretha and Shaka and the Bee Gees. There's so many. That's a lot of different genres to do hit record making in.
1: Yeah.
2: So I'm going to go with him.
1: Just to interject for a second, my opinion would be you, Chucky Thompson, and Narada.
2: Oh, wow. Ooh, yeah.
1: I'm like,
2: that's huge because I love all of them.
1: That's just,
2: but I love me some Chucky.
1: He's like, I love myself.
2: Yeah. I love Chucky. I love Chucky. I don't know, to be again mentioned in the same breath as Chucky Thompson and Narda and those, because these are absolutely iconic records these people make.
1: I mean, that there's just a certain echelon of quality.
2: Yeah.
1: That all three of you.
2: And Narda, definitely, because people don't realize the level of how many iconic records he has.
1: Sometimes I don't even think people realize that he's a man of color, because I feel like there's the poppiness that he did with Whitney Houston that would suggest that they were crossing over to other kinds of people. Sure. And that it was
2: he had I Should Have Loved You and Tonight on his own Black.
1: Right.
2: So I mean I'm a Narda fan from then. I bought those records then. I was 13, 14 years old when I was playing those records. Those we call skate records.
1: See?
2: Skate and rig records.
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6: There are lots of things you can measure to get an idea of how healthy you are at any given moment. Temperature, heart rate, blood pressure, just to name a few. But how about how healthy you will be and how long you're likely to live? According to a new study out of the University at Buffalo, two simple strength tests are pretty accurate at predicting longevity in older women. One is hand grip strength, and the other is how quickly people can stand up from a seated position without using their arms. By the way, I remember interviewing former President Jimmy Carter when he was quite old and being really impressed how he just popped out of the chair without using his arms. Not a lot of older people can actually do that. But I think the message here is that maintaining strength as you age is going to help you perform everyday activities, but also help you avoid injury and stay independent. I'm Dr. Sanjay Gupta, helping you live a better life.
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0: A Better Life with Dr. Sanjay Gupta.
1: There are lots of things you can measure to get an idea of how healthy you are at any given moment. Temperature, heart rate, blood pressure, just to name a few. But how about how healthy you will be and how long you're likely to live? According to a new study out of the University at Buffalo, two simple strength tests are pretty accurate at predicting longevity in older women. One is hand grip strength, and the other is how quickly people can stand up from a seated position without using their arms. By the way, I remember interviewing former President Jimmy Carter when he was quite old and being really impressed how he just popped out of the chair without using his arms. Not a lot of older people can actually do that. But I think the message here is that maintaining strength as you age is going to help you perform everyday activities, but also help you avoid injury and stay independent. I'm Dr. Sanjay Gupta, helping you live a better life.
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3: Cooler than average August weather. Sticking around a while longer. I'm WSNB4 First Alert Chief Meteorologist Lisa Spencer. Through morning, some areas of fog developing, but we'll see a partly sunny afternoon on your Monday with a high in the mid-80s. Near 90 Tuesday.
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6: You shouldn't be yelling at somebody with a disability. 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
6: 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See that? 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

0: Crazy, we continue our conversation with the legendary songwriter and producer, Brian Alexander Morgan.
1: We've talked a lot about the past, Brian A. Morgan. I want to flip to the future. Yes. What's happening right now?
0: Yeah,
1: with you,
0: man. I got a lot going on right now. I'm excited about it.
1: Tell us about it, bro.
0: I have an artist that I really love. Her name is Nefertiti Avani, one of the dopest young writers and voices. I feel the same way about her as I did about Coco when I heard Coco's voice. Mm-hmm. I feel the same way about her pen as I did about Missy's. When I heard Missy's pen. So she's got it all in one place. And it's not a coincidence that I met her through Snoop and Battle Cat. She's already worked with Teddy.
2: Okay.
0: She's already worked with Fat Joe. She's already worked with Tim and Bob. Mm-hmm. Like all the iconic people that I respect and love, mm-hmm. she's already been in and pinning joints with them right now. Mm-hmm. So I'm happy that the joints we have together are something I'm proud of and ready to show the world. Mm-hmm. And I have a project called Brew. It stands for BAMS, Rare Exclusive Unreleased.
2: Okay.
0: And I made like a mixtape of my latest 9, but also some old and new. So I'm mixing the two things because it's kind of like that's what I do in life. It's like my brand. Mm. I'm always mixing old stuff with new stuff anyway. Brew is a combination of the things I'm most excited about right now and things that I've done. For example, you mentioned I Can't See. I Can't See is on there with this new, I changed the hook up and I'm singing a different part of the hook. I still keep that the thing I can't see. I keep that, but I changed what I said before that. Mm. Just to get people like you feel that know that joint.
2: Yeah.
0: You can be like, he flipped it. Yeah. Yes.
2: There's something fresh on it.
0: Just for you. And then I got Let Me Love You. Is okay. on there on this mixtape with a whole new track, my Right Now track. I was in the club one day and this Chris Brown joint was banging. I was like, I gotta do a joint like that. And I went home, I was like, I did the joint.
2: You were in the club?
0: I was in the club listening to this beat. I was like, this joint is fire. And the girls were going crazy. I was like, why are they going so crazy on this beat? And I analyzed the BPM and why. I was like, this is what happens when this type of joint comes on. I went home and I did a joint in that zone. I was like, now why don't we see it? Let me put this Layla Hathaway voice on there. And I was like, oh, that's crazy. So now I got a Layla Hathaway joint on there. And then there's a joint I have that I had. It was a record that did not make it onto the New Beginnings album.
2: Mm.
0: It was a song called How About You. I've always loved the joint. I'm sugar free. So it's in that mid-tempo vibe. But I didn't like my lyrics back then, so I scrapped it. Forgot all about it from 96. It sat around from 96. One day in 2011, this is how stuff be happening to me. One day in 2011, it came to me. I was like, man, I want to revisit that. And I wrote a whole new hook, and I call it Real Love. And then all of a sudden, the whole song came together, and now that's me and Coco on there.
2: Wow.
0: So that's on the thing. So that and it's an ode to break beats.
1: Right? Wait a minute. This new you and Coco Cummings, what you're saying?
0: It's old Coco vocals from that Coco demo vocals that didn't make it on.
1: But new.
0: But my vocal, I added on to it in 2011.
1: But a new duet.
0: A new duet. It's not a duet. It's me. It is a duet. I guess you can say it's a duet. It's both of us singing like this hook.
2: Mm.
0: But she's singing the verses by herself. But the reason why I loved the record, because I wanted to do a song where every breakbeat damn near that I ever loved, I do it in this record. Mm-hmm. So the verses started with that Real Love. That is the beginning of it. Then I move into breakbeats that you know from Q-Tip. So I'm moving through all these breakbeats that you grew up around, and it all flows through this one record. By the time you get to the bridge, I use the drums from Sexual Healing. The 808 from Marvin is the bridge.
1: Like, I can't wait to hear this.
0: It's crazy. Come and talk to me. The breakbeat.
2: Yeah.
0: That's my hook. Like, so that's what I got coming.
3: Brian, I could literally sit and talk with you for hours.
2: Forever.
3: Sure. There's so much more to unpack, but I would love to just extend an open invitation for when you have the new record back.
0: Oh, yeah.
3: Preview it here.
0: For sure.
3: Nefertiti, when her music is ready to be shared
0: with us. And I'll send you guys the video to that, because I got a video to that.
1: Please do.
0: But I'm sending that immediately, so I want y'all to get into it.
1: Please do.
0: This could be the one. It's crazy.
3: But as Chuck said, we celebrate your past, but we're super excited about your future.
0: Thank you so much. Yeah.
3: We love you from We Sound Crazy, bro. I really appreciate
0: you guys. Thank you. And it feels so good to just be appreciated.
1: We appreciate you guys, for real.
0: I know y'all like really feel me from a real place.
1: And that part,
0: I could cry. I'm going to cry later in the car. But right now, that just means the world to me because, again, like I said, I don't get the recognition that those names do.
2: Yeah.
0: And so for people, but I do get people like you guys who care about the craft.
2: Yeah.
0: And that means a lot to me.
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0: Peace.
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0: 92Q, it's a vibe. No ID, Tank and the Bangers. I cannot wait for them to come to Nashville in October. Y'all, that's going to be amazing. It's Epine. Thank you so much for tapping your feet with me. Don't forget, this is the show where you get some new school kind of sound. Of course, giving love to the Nashville artists and just giving you a vibe. Don't forget, you can always tap in with me. Text on in to me. Text vibe or whatever you want to say. But I love when you text me vibe, V-I-B-E, to 615-737-9292. 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So go ahead and start texting and let's get the vibe going right here on 92Q. Get up, get up,
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6: There are lots of things you can measure to get an idea of how healthy you are at any given moment. Temperature, heart rate, blood pressure, just to name a few. But how about how healthy you will be and how long you're likely to live? According to a new study out of the University at Buffalo, two simple strength tests are pretty accurate at predicting longevity in older women. One is hand grip strength, and the other is how quickly people can stand up from a seated position without using their arms. By the way, I remember interviewing former President Jimmy Carter when he was quite old and being really impressed how he just popped out of the chair without using his arms. Not a lot of older people can actually do that. But I think the message here is that maintaining strength as you age is going to help you perform everyday activities, but also help you avoid injury and stay independent. I'm Dr. Sanjay Gupta, helping you live a better life.
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1: Coming right back at you, baby. Part two. If I ever fall in love again, next time the lady will be

92Q, it's a vibe. If I ever fall in love, Shy, I love that one. It's Eminem. You're locked in with me right now for all the vibey songs, throwbacks, new songs, and much more. Don't forget to text on in. Let me know you're vibing out right now. Get on love.

0: two kids. It's a vibe. You don't love her, need ya. Great singer-songwriter. She has written for Chris Brown, many more artists, and she is incredible. If you're having a good time, text on in VIBE to 615-737-9292. The vibes go on.
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2: How often do you stop to wonder whether you should share something that's revealing, maybe even embarrassing, with a partner, a friend, or even your boss? In her new book called Revealing, The Underrated Power of Oversharing, behavioral scientist Leslie John says doing just that can help you deepen relationships that are vital to your life. We need people to trust us in order to get things like love, friendship, and career success. That's what she told us. When you make yourself vulnerable by revealing something sensitive, it does make other people trust you. In turn, when you ask someone to reveal something about themselves, showing that interest will generally lead someone to like you more. Why? Because people like to be asked about themselves, she says. It also signals that they are discriminating and choosy, but in a good way. I'm Dr. Sanjay Gupta, helping you live a better life.
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2: I've been waiting to tell you this. 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Wait a minute, just let me know.

0: 92 Kia with a vibe, coconut water, and Neo Sultana. Thank you so much, guys, for vibing out. We're still going, having a good time. Thank you for the text. I love reading the messages. Got a text right now that says, girl, the vibe you're doing is right. All right. Thank you so much. Keep on texting. 615-737-9292. Coming up, much more fun is in store. Don't miss this vibe. You're locked in. 92 Kia.
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1: A better life with Dr. Sanjay Gupta.
2: They say consistency is key, but sometimes you just gotta switch it up. A new study out of Harvard School of Public Health found that varying your exercise routine could add years to your life. What exercise someone did didn't matter much. What did matter was that all the exercises together worked all the muscle groups in their body. Now, an added benefit to changing things up is it can help you push through the plateau effect. That's when your body gets so efficient at doing something that you actually stop getting better at it. And we know from previous research that specializing in any one sport at a young age can make someone actually more prone to injury. And as experts we talk to point out, even elite athletes switch up things with their workouts, making sure to target strength, cardio, flexibility, balance, and doing that every single week. I'm Dr. Sanjay Gupta, helping you live a better life.
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92Q, it's a vibe. Let me, Victoria Monet. It's Ebony, and right now I'm going to kick it to an artist that always does his thing in the city. 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
4: How often do you stop to wonder whether you should share something that's revealing, maybe even embarrassing, with a partner, a friend, or even your boss? In her new book called Revealing, The Underrated Power of Oversharing, behavioral scientist Leslie John says doing just that can help you deepen relationships that are vital to your life. We need people to trust us in order to get things like love, friendship, and career success. That's what she told us. When you make yourself vulnerable by revealing something sensitive, it does make other people trust you. In turn, when you ask someone to reveal something about themselves, showing that interest will generally lead someone to like you more. Why? Because people like to be asked about themselves, she says. It also signals that they are discriminating and choosy, but in a good way. I'm Dr. Sanjay Gupta, helping you live a better life.
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What's your name? What's your sign? What's your moon, your sun, your rise? What's your lies? What's your truth? What's that tattoo on your thigh? What's your occupation? You get off at 9. How about I scoop you up by 10?

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I wish I wasn't Heather Headley. Right now, let's kick it to another Nashville artist, my girl. She ain't the one, nor the two, but the full 10, the whole package. 10, Boss Lady on 92Q.

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0: 92Q, it's a vibe, no conversations. The colleagues featuring Def and Culture. Hope you're having a good time with me. Don't forget, if you want me to lock in with your favorite new school artist, hit me up on the socials, Deep Soul EB. Hit me up on Instagram, slide in my DMs. Let me know who you're locked into, who you're listening to. I want to know, and maybe I can grab them onto the show. It'd be great to do that and bring you on too. All those things can happen when you hit me up on socials at Deep Soul EB on Instagram. Stay locked in. 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
5: How often do you stop to wonder whether you should share something that's revealing, maybe even embarrassing, with a partner, a friend, or even your boss? In her new book called Revealing, The Underrated Power of Oversharing, behavioral scientist Leslie John says doing just that can help you deepen relationships that are vital to your life. We need people to trust us in order to get things like love, friendship, and career success. That's what she told us. When you make yourself vulnerable by revealing something sensitive, it does make other people trust you. In turn, when you ask someone to reveal something about themselves, showing that interest will generally lead someone to like you more. Why? Because people like to be asked about themselves, she says. It also signals that they are discriminating and choosy, but in a good way. I'm Dr. Sanjay Gupta, helping you live a better life.
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0: 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Exit. 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
6: There are lots of things you can measure to get an idea of how healthy you are at any given moment. Temperature, heart rate, blood pressure, just to name a few. But how about how healthy you will be and how long you're likely to live? According to a new study out of the University at Buffalo, two simple strength tests are pretty accurate at predicting longevity in older women. One is hand grip strength, and the other is how quickly people can stand up from a seated position without using their arms. By the way, I remember interviewing former President Jimmy Carter when he was quite old and being really impressed how he just popped out of the chair without using his arms. Not a lot of older people can actually do that. But I think the message here is that maintaining strength as you age is going to help you perform everyday activities, but also help you avoid injury and stay independent. I'm Dr. Sanjay Gupta, helping you live a better life.
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6: How often do you stop to wonder whether you should share something that's revealing, maybe even embarrassing, with a partner, a friend, or even your boss? In her new book called Revealing, The Underrated Power of Oversharing, behavioral scientist Leslie John says doing just that can help you deepen relationships that are vital to your life. We need people to trust us in order to get things like love, friendship, and career success. That's what she told us. When you make yourself vulnerable by revealing something sensitive, it does make other people trust you. In turn, when you ask someone to reveal something about themselves, showing that interest will generally lead someone to like you more. Why? Because people like to be asked about themselves, she says. It also signals that they are discriminating and choosy, but in a good way. I'm Dr. Sanjay Gupta, helping you live a better life.
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8: 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So if you're on a quest to improve your health, I promise the basics are going to take you much further. I'm talking about diet. 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Exercise, meaning multiple rounds of cardio and strength training, and sleep. For most people, 7 to 9 hours a night. I'd like to think of these things as sort of a three-legged stool, right? If you're not doing any one of them, it's really hard to keep balanced with the others. 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Doing anything is going to be better than nothing. I'm Dr. Sanjay Gupta, helping you live a better life.
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10: What are the chances you are listening to this while drinking a nice hot cup of coffee? If so, don't let me stop you. For years, we've been reporting on the health benefits of coffee, and that's not going to stop today. A new study, this one out of Harvard School of Public Health, found that coffee and tea could help lower your risk of developing dementia. People who enjoyed 1 to 3 caffeinated cups a day saw the biggest impact. In addition to the caffeine, coffee contains hundreds of bioactive compounds that can influence inflammation, glucose metabolism, vascular function, and oxidative stress. It's also possible coffee drinkers might be doing other things that keep them healthy. Eating a more balanced diet, getting plenty of exercise, sleep, not smoking, or drinking too much alcohol. And finally, staying socially active. I'm Dr. Sanjay Gupta, helping you live a better life.
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1: Love King. 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
7: I read this interesting story the other day, which was written by a colleague of mine, about why so-called, quote, admin nights are the new book club for busy adults. Now, I learned this is a term coined by journalist Chris Collin, who wrote about this life hack in the Wall Street Journal. An admin night is when people come together for a night, a fun night, while holding one another accountable to an assignment. The ones usually considered back burner tasks, the ones that you've been putting off. The person you choose to do an admin night with matters a lot because that's your accountability partner. That's what one person told us. People love the social aspect because it can bring these boring tasks to light, make them feel more fun, and where you go matters as well. You need to have enough space and hopefully not too many distractions. And again, don't forget to leave some time for fun. I'm Dr. Sanjay Gupta, helping you live a better life.
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0: 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Sean Good, Sissy Brown, and Crystal with an I. Right here on 92Q.

615 Wake Up with you on this Monday. It is August the 3rd. I'm your boy Sean Good. Sissy Brown is out sick today, and nobody knows where the hell Crystal with an eye is. No, I do know. She's actually on her way. Right now, this time of year, sickness happens. So when I tell you guys to take care of yourself, because sickness truly, truly does happen. But we're going to make it happen today on the show on this Monday for sure. Coming up, news for the crews. You know, we always talk about crazy things when it comes to police officers. But when you actually see a police officer that actually that saves someone from killing themselves, that's a story that you always want to get into. We've got that coming up for news for the crews. Our girl Coco Jones got married, and then Brittany Griner got a divorce. It's all that's going to happen inside of Catch Me Up today. And we're going to give you tickets to go see Jodeci. Jodeci's going to be here at The Truth December the 10th. And you can win tickets this morning, but you got to play Next Clue. That's going to happen around 6:45. So go

0: 92Q Nashville's R&B and Throwbacks. That is Tone Stith with Fly. It's the 615 Wake Up with you on this Monday. Whoop. It is August the 3rd, 71 degrees outside right now. The high today is going to be 85. There is a slight chance of rain coming up inside of this next hour. But for the most part today, it is going to be a nice little sunny day getting up to 85 degrees. Crystal with an eye decided to come join me this morning.
1: Listen, we're going to have a moment of transparency.
0: Let's do it.
1: Okay. This weekend was kind of rough for me.
0: Was it?
1: I did Friday Ajar. I did Friday night at Zany's. And then I shut down. Like, I completely shut down.
0: Did you have a show on Saturday, too?
1: I did, but I shut down on that, too.
0: Oh, like, didn't make it.
1: Okay. You know, depression is an ugly thing to deal with. Like, I come in here and I joke with y'all, and I know sometimes y'all don't want to hear this, but you know, when you are fighting against yourself, it's a battle. So Saturday I shut down. I did not get off my couch Saturday, nothing. Sunday I went to church, Bedside Baptist, because I didn't get up for that either. And then Sunday, my mama cooked a retirement dinner. She said she's not cooking no more dinners, so we all went out there. And
0: it's the Last Supper?
1: The Last Supper is what we had, and I went over there, and I just ate and cried the whole time I was there.
0: Ate and cried.
1: It felt good, though. Crying is good sometimes. Don't be afraid to cry, people.
0: It is very good. It's an emotion that people feel like that it's weakness if you express that through crying. But no, I mean, it is an emotion that a lot of times you have to use that to release some things that have been built up.
1: Yeah, and I sit in here and they want me to, you know, relate and connect to the audience. My connection is for those who are suffering from depression. Know that you are not alone. I wake up every day and come in on this radio and give y'all the best that I got, but I be, you know, messed up myself. And, you know, this is a part of healing, is getting it out, and I can't hold it in no more.
0: You know what, and therefore I commend you for doing that.
1: Because thank
0: you know, you and I've had a lot of conversations.
1: Absolutely.
0: Around that. You know, and the one thing that I always say to you is that this is the one thing to where this is your release. And a lot of times with people, when you don't, you got to find a release. Sometimes if you're dealing with depression, you're dealing with things that kind of make you sad, there's one thing, there's usually one thing in your life that truly makes you happy.
1: And usually comedy is there.
0: Yeah.
1: And coming in here and making y'all laugh, like, you know. It is. I don't want to.
0: Yeah, you're fine. Talking. You're fine. But you know, at the end of the day, I mean, I think it's good to have conversations like this, because it's a part. You know, we all are human, and even when it comes to some people like us that are entertainers, then we're constantly, you know, our job is to entertain, to bring you news, to bring you content, to make you laugh and get you up. You know, every once in a while, you know, even those same people you see on TV, the same people you see on the stage that are singing some of your favorite songs, they need support, and they need encouragement as well too. Because sometimes things can get difficult.
1: Check on your friends, because them strong ones ain't as strong as you think. They're not.
0: That is very true. The people that you always see, like, they always see like they got themselves together. Hey, do me a favor, go check on that person. Just let them know, hey, I'm here for you. You're always there for me, and I'm here for you. And Crystal knows I got her. She knows I got her. That's why she's here, because she knows I got her, and we're gonna hold her down, and she's gonna have a good time this morning, and we're gonna be able to help. We're gonna lift some of that off of her today.
1: Just another transparent moment. I'm in here looking a complete mess. I woke up late. Sean called me. I fell asleep on my phone. I'm in here looking a mess, but I am here. We gonna laugh anyway. You know, this is my cry of the morning. I got it out. Let's go.
0: We gonna get it done. We got news for the crews coming up. Gonna commend an amazing lieutenant here in Metro Nashville Police Department that saved someone's life. And we saw it when it happened. It's a 615 Wake Up on 92Q.
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11: 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I'm Dr. Sanjay Gupta, helping you live a better life.
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1: Yeah, we started the show off this morning talking about depression, and this is a great example of it right here. A police officer saves a man from jumping off of a bridge and committing suicide, and it was all caught on the police officer's body cam, and we actually saw this footage live when it was happening. We'll break down the story coming up for News of the Cruise in just a minute. Right now, it's time to get your praise on. Here's Marette Brown Clark. This is I Want God, right here on the 615 Wake Up on 92Q. Wake up, Nashville. Wake up.

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2: Just last week, Metro Police responded to a call that saved the life of a man attempting to commit suicide. For years, Lieutenant Mike Hotz worked to prevent overdose, helping get Narcan into hands of people who need it the most. But last week, his role shifted from an officer to a friend when he noticed a man in crisis standing on the edge of the bridge. Now, that mission took Hotz to the Victory Memorial Bridge above the Cumberland River, where a man was live streaming online saying he planned to jump. Now, Hotz didn't rush to him. He talked to him. He listened to him. With patience, the man stepped away from the edge and toward the officers waiting to help. And the officer was interviewed after that call, and this is an amazing thing of what he had to say about what his responsibility is as a Metro Police officer.
3: I just want you to feel like you are loved here, because you are. I think law enforcement is a unique profession in that everybody joins for the same reason.
2: And, you know, Mike Hotz is being really recommended and being praised now, because we actually watched this live when it went down. And it was incredible, because this man was broken. He was broken. And, you know, he talked about the fact that people, you know, all the people that in his family and his friends, people that he thought were friends, he's had nobody in his life. And he was ready to end it all, leaving his family, his kids, because he felt like that he didn't have anything else to live for, because he felt like that he was in this life alone. And this one police officer went there and literally stood there and talked to him and gave him hope and praise, and just offered just to shake his hand.
4: Yeah.
2: And the man felt comfortable enough to be able to walk over to him, and he was able to save his life.
4: And that's a lot of the stuff that the cop said in the video is a lot of things that some people that go through depression need to hear. Like, I love you and that I care. And, you know, because people feel like they so strong that they don't tell them that stuff.
2: Right.
4: You know, so it'd be those little minor things, and it's not minor. To y'all, it's probably minor, but to the person going through it, you know, that's just something they need to hear. They just need to know somebody cares.
2: Everybody needs to hear that they're loved. Everybody wants to hear that somebody genuinely loves them. As strong as you might be, or as independent as you might be, and say, you know, I got this, I'm in this life by myself and I'm good.
4: Right.
2: Everybody wants to know that somebody else out there cares about them. And no matter how strong you may think that you are, that's one thing that we all want. We all want to know that we've impacted somebody's life enough for them to say that I love you and care about you. And this man didn't feel like that he had it. But this one officer, Lieutenant Hotz, stepped to this man that he never met, just doing his job, and told him that I love you.
4: Yes, he did.
2: And I'm here for you. And I want you to live.
4: When I heard him say that in that video, I was like, you know what? That takes some real, like, wanting to save somebody. Like, even though you know you don't know this man, but you got to have some kind of God in your life to say, you know what, I don't know you from a can of paint, but I love you. I love you enough to not want to see you jump.
2: Absolutely.
4: And that's a good officer right there.
2: Now, it is.
4: Any other time, I'd be like the police, but, you know, I'm with you, officer. I love you for that.
2: Yes, Lieutenant Hotz, we thank you for your dedication to helping people in the city. And if you or anybody else is struggling with depression or wanting to think about attempting suicide, you can just text 988 and connect to the Suicide and Crisis Lifeline for free. It's a confidential support line open 24/7. And of course, in any emergency, dial 911.
4: Yes.
2: All right, coming up, Catch Me Up is on the way. We got a divorce and a marriage and Ray J.
4: Oh, wow.
2: All in the same situation.
4: Oh, my.
2: I'll relate them back together on the 615 Wake Up on 92Q.

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10: Now seems as good a time as any to remind you, you don't always have to take healthy habits to the extreme. Not only are you unlikely to stick with something that's difficult, even if you can keep it up, it's probably going to be to the detriment of something else. And chances are that something else is more important. So if you're on a quest to improve your health, I promise the basics are going to take you much further. I'm talking about diet, try and be as plant-based as possible, exercise, meaning multiple rounds of cardio and strength training, and sleep. For most people, 7 to 9 hours a night. I'd like to think of these things as sort of a three-legged stool, right? If you're not doing any one of them, it's really hard to keep balanced with the others. The key here is you don't have to strive for perfection. Doing anything is going to be better than nothing. I'm Dr. Sanjay Gupta, helping you live a better life.
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5: 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They fly out of nowhere.
4: Good Lord. 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

0: Ray J still says he's going to be out here being reckless. That's coming up. Also, Candy Burris is responding to Tamar Braxton, and she's got receipts. What I literally say, she's got receipts of the back and forth, you know, where Tamar says that she's not about drama.
1: No, my God. She's all about the drama.
0: The receipts that Candy says something completely different. We'll get into Catch Me Up in just a minute. Right now, here's the latest from Neo. It's called Up, Out, and Gone, right here on the 615 Wake Up on 92Q. Stop.

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1: Ooh, girl.
2: I know you lying.
3: Catch me up then.
1: Catch me up then. Catch me
4: up. Hometown girl Coco Jones got married this weekend.
1: Woo, woo.
4: She did. After a year of being engaged to Donovan Mitchell, they got officially got married, I believe, in Memphis. They got married in Memphis, Tennessee.
5: Yeah, I watched some of their wedding, and, you know, when they was walking out to do their little dance as a couple, he got a little twitch in his walk, but go ahead, carry on.
4: Oh, my gosh. It was a high-profile wedding. You had NBA stars like Jaylen Brown was there, and, of course, Ciara and Russell Wilson had to be there because they were the matchmakers that put them together. So congratulations goes out to Coco Jones and Donovan Mitchell.
5: Mm-hmm.
4: Ray J. Now, you know, Ray J been out here fighting.
5: He's still
4: and
5: alive.
4: He's still out here wanting to do some boxing. And even though he got beat down and was in the hospital for a few days, Ray J says that he's still out here. Well, he's going to keep doing it. And he's trying to get it out of his system, basically. This is what he said when it comes to if he's going to be fighting anymore.
6: You want to go out with a bang, knowing that you're going to advance or you should advance into just a new routine, physically, mentally, and spiritually, right? These are kind of like the final reckless moments that I'm going to have leading into like this new wave. And that's if God allows me to continue, right? Then eventually you got to start switching it up. And so...
5: Do you know how many wrestlers died in the ring trying to go out with a bang?
4: I'm still struggling with the fact that I thought you had heart issues.
5: That's what I'm saying. You was bleeding from your eyes just last month. What are we doing? If
4: somebody
5: AJ?
4: Stole your heart monitor that was on your hip. Like, I'm still confused. I thought we were dying. That's what I don't. So because you're dying, you just want you have other death wishes. Now you want to get in the ring and get beat up. I don't understand.
5: Where is anybody? Somebody need to get him. He need to go, and we both need to go sit down and talk to somebody.
4: He's had plenty of people to talk to. I think Ray J
5: is
4: just
5: going through.
4: He just wants to be reckless. But you know what, brother? Do you? If that's what's gonna make you happy, then go ahead and get beat up.
5: Yup.
4: Candy Burris is responding to Tamar Braxton. So, you know, Tamar said that she's not about beef. I'm not about drama. I like the peace in my life and the family and the friends that I have. I'm not about all that drama. However, Candy Burris read some receipts of a text message that Tamar was sending her. This does not sound like that you're not about beef.
7: Well, this clown knows that your husband is a part of the LGBTQ community. I actually saw him on a date with a man. So come join the prep circus. Say another word about me. I'm releasing the proof. Like I told your non-singing lying ass, this ain't the Housewives.
4: See, now I thought, Tamar, you was about peace.
5: First of all, who takes HIV medicine just in case?
4: Right.
5: Who does that and then you...

0: fancy.
1: That's true.
0: When your edges is way to the back. Way to the back.
1: When you got a sign that says next right here, that's on your hairline, that's a bad thing. What? But Tamar, I have a word of advice for you. Candy Burris is about that life. Candy Burris is going to give you very little talk. She's just going to throw hands.
0: Yeah.
1: She said that many a times when she first started on The Housewives. She said she's not about all the chatter. She's just going to throw hands. And I'm just fair warning you. Candy Burris, she might take the rest of your teeth back out, Tamar. I'm just saying.
0: And we know Tamar ain't no fighter. We done seen how you done reacted on there with your sisters and stuff. Girl, you ain't no fighter.
1: Yeah, because Tracy, I feel like Tracy whooped your ass several times.
0: Man,
1: throughout your life. I really, really do. I feel like Tracy tore your behind up several times. I'm just fair warning you, Tamar. You might want to chill out with trying to go back and forth with Candy Burris, because she's only going to do this a couple times, and then she's going to probably lay hands on you.
0: And she's still going through, because she just got a divorce, girl. That lady got extra anger for you.
1: She got nothing to lose. She got more money, and she got more access than you do. So
0: she
1: just be careful.
0: She got more money.
1: But Tamar, you know you about that mess, because why would you even send that? Mm-hmm. You are about drama. That's why you got the issues you got.
0: Chad.
1: I don't like that it's on the way right here on the 615 Wake Up on 92Q.
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3: I'm First Alert meteorologist Melanie Layden. We could see some periods of drizzle and light rain showers this morning. Mostly cloudy today. Our temperatures slightly cooler than normal. Lower 80s for highs this afternoon. We will see...
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7: We've all been there. In a boring meeting, a long lecture, struggling to stay awake. No matter how hard you try, you nod off. And that is never a good look. Aside from the obvious, making sure you're getting enough sleep, there are a couple quick pick-me-ups that experts recommend before you take your seat. If you have time, you might try to squeeze in a quick nap, just a couple minutes even. That can increase your alertness. Or try to pop outside for a quick walk, get your blood and your hormones pumping, splash some cold water on your face, or grab a cup of coffee, obviously. 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Of course, you could also make a point to engage in the meeting. You're not likely to fall asleep while you're actually talking. I'm Dr. Sanjay Gupta, helping you live a better life.
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0: Out of this hour, news for the crews. There was a pedestrian, several people that were hit in downtown Broadway over the weekend. One pedestrian was killed. The question that we have is, are we going to treat this the same way we treat some of our other bars outside of the Broadway? We'll talk about this inside of News for the Crews.
1: And churches on Dickinson Road. Yes.
0: Oh, my gosh.
1: Like, it's another one. I don't know what y'all did to my mama, but I'm on y'all's ass.
0: Oh, my gosh. Churches on Dickinson Road. It's just something about chicken. Fast food chicken. You're having an issue with.
1: Maybe we should just start cooking the chicken at home.
0: I think you should.
1: Y'all need to get y'all stuff together, these chicken places.
0: All right, churches on Dickinson Road, your number has been called. That's coming up on I Don't Like That. And you got a chance this hour to win tickets to go see Jodeci. They're going to be at The Truth on December the 10th. You got to play Next Clue. That's going to happen around 6:45. Right now, let's throw it back to High Five. This is I Like The Way, right here on the 615 Wake Up on 92Q.

0: Nashville's R&B and throwbacks. That is Summer Walker with Heart of a Woman. It is a 615 Wake Up with you on this Monday. It is 6:07 right now. The weather, it is 71 degrees outside. You've got a small chance of rain in the next hour. Your high today is going to be 85 degrees. 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It's now time for Chris and I tell you about some things that she don't like.
1: No. Don't like that. I just simply don't like it.
2: You know I don't like that.
1: You know I don't like it.
2: Don't like that.
1: No. You know, I don't even like it.
3: Good Monday morning, everybody. It is your girl, Crystal with an I, baby. And once again, I am coming to y'all with a report from y'all's local chicken shacks. Now, I don't know what y'all did to my mama, but baby, I got some things I don't like about it.
4: One.
3: Whoever set up the drive-thru at Church's Chicken on Dickinson Road, because why do you have the drive-thru right there by the pull-in? You get three cars in the drive-thru and the line is backed up down Dickinson Road.
0: Oh, I hate that. There's so many places around city like
3: yes,
0: that.
3: Yes, you pull in three cars and now the whole street is backed up. I do not like that.
4: Two.
3: Oh, okay. I don't like the fact that it looked like a trap house over there.
0: Jesus.
3: Okay? Is y'all selling chicken or quarter birds? Out of there. Because I don't like that.
4: Three.
3: The fact that when you go in there, it look like it's condemned.
0: Oh, Jesus.
3: Now, why do y'all have a piece of board up against the window at Church's Chicken? That don't look inviting. Especially not to eat. They done bust out the window and it look like you got a piece of cardboard up at the window like it boat. I don't like it. The fact that they don't never look like y'all trash people come to pick up the trash. That is not sanitary for Church's Chicken on Dickinson Road to have all the trash behind the building like it.
0: Oh, it's in the dumpsters in the back.
3: The dumpsters in the back. Now, if they look like that in the back, I can just imagine
0: what like the
3: inside,
0: in the kitchen.
3: Man, what that kitchen look like. It's probably a rat, a rodent, or something else running around in there. I do not like that.
4: Five.
3: The fact that y'all got dress rehearsal behind the building, because who is all them homeless people back out? Y'all got all them homeless people behind Church's Chicken, but y'all ain't gave not now one of them a job. Let them come in there and work, then you wouldn't have to throw little pieces of chicken out the window. Now, I don't like it.
0: Okay, Church's Chicken on
3: Dickinson Road, right there across from Exxon, where Lil C's. Y'all know what I'm talking about, where the bowling alley. Y'all know the hood is
0: So your mom went in there?
3: Yeah, she said, ooh, I don't want to go up there. No, I don't never want to go up there. No, Mom, I don't see how people can eat up there. I said, what you mean? She started telling me, I said, Mom, you lying. Let me give him a pen and piece of paper. Yeah,
0: so you had to do some investigating.
3: Let me give him a pen and piece of paper. Yeah.
0: Wow. Well, Church's Chicken on Dickinson Road, you just been called out.
3: Get y'all stuff together now between you and Popeyes now.
0: We're just your friendly radio show. Trying to do your little service.
3: That's I love y'all.
0: Just doing your little service. We want you to have better service. So we're helping you out now so it don't happen in the future.
3: And make sure y'all dirty rice is done. Some of that rice be hard, like you just pulled it out the bag and mixed it up with something. I don't like it.
0: Hard, get it together. Crunchy rice is insane.
3: It's crazy.
0: That's
3: it
0: insane.
3: Comes out that way too. You know that, right?
0: It's a 615 Wake Up. Oh, 92Q. Stick around.
5: Yo, what's up? It's Nate B from Nashville, Tennessee. And it's time for Keep It Moving Traffic.
6: Smyrna, 24 eastbound before Almaville Road. We've got an accident blocking the two left lanes. The left shoulder also blocked westbound. Rivergate, 65 southbound at Vietnam Veterans Boulevard. There's a crash in the left lane. No problems on 40 or 440. I'm Christy O'Brien.
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8: I read this interesting story the other day, which was written by a colleague of mine, about why so-called, quote, admin nights are the new book club for busy adults. Now, I learned this is a term coined by journalist Chris Collin, who wrote about this life hack in the Wall Street Journal. An admin night is when people come together for a night, a fun night, while holding one another accountable to an assignment. The ones usually considered back burner tasks, the ones that you've been putting off. The person you choose to do an admin night with matters a lot because that's your accountability partner. That's what one person told us. People love the social aspect because it can bring these boring tasks to light, make them feel more fun, and where you go matters as well. You need to have enough space and hopefully not too many distractions. And again, don't forget to leave some time for fun. I'm Dr. Sanjay Gupta, helping you live a better life.
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1: A pedestrian was killed on Broadway over the weekend, and it stems the question, are we going to talk about this and treat this the same way we treat the same situation that happened near another club on the other side of town? We'll bring down this information coming up in news for the cruise. Right now, here's Kehlani. She's on her way to the city September the 8th. 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
2: Authorities investigating the disappearance of Nancy Guthrie, the 84-year-old mother of Today Show co-host Savannah Guthrie, have publicly released a full text of two ransom notes in hopes that someone will recognize this writing style and identify the person responsible. Now, according to the Pima County Sheriff's Department, the first note demanded $4 million in Bitcoin and threatened Nancy's life if the money wasn't paid by the specific deadline. The second message sent several days later claimed Nancy died shortly after her abduction due to an undisclosed health condition, insisting that her death was accidental and that she had been buried in the nature. So they're still, these two notes right here are hopefully opening up more clues. What they're wanting is they're wanting somebody that can identify the handwriting of these two notes and maybe bring them closer and closer to the person that's responsible. Because right now, there still isn't anybody.
3: So holla, you want to send me a note to tell me that my mama died by accident and you went on and buried her, but you still want some money?
2: Well, the first note was about money. The second note, the second note wasn't so much about money as about the fact that she's already dead. Basically, she, and they're saying that she died not too long after she was abducted because of health, because she did say that she had to take health medication within 24 hours.
3: It wasn't no accident. That wasn't no accidental death. Y'all took that lady knowing who she was, who she was kin to, and that she was sick.
2: Yeah. So hopefully.
3: Y'all knew that when y'all took her.
2: Hopefully these notes will be able to help us find some more information to this situation. Rutherford County Sheriff's Office announced Friday that deputies found a number of contraband during a recent jail search, including illegal drugs stashed inside of a Bible. Now, the investigation began after narcotics detective Sergeant Jacob Hobden had been suspected one of the incarcerated men of unauthorized access to this particular drug, which is a medication often used to treat opioid dependence. Now, Franklin bank robbery suspected still on the run. Nope, that's it. Keep going. Got that all mixed up. My apologies on that one.
3: What was that? Boxing?
2: Yeah, it was something else. Pedestrian was killed. This is an interesting story. Pedestrian was killed downtown on Broadway by an 87-year-old driver from Kentucky. Now, the driver and his wife were in the car. Their caregiver was in the back seat of the vehicle. This 87-year-old driver ran a red light, went through, and ended up hitting four people. Killed one person from Australia and injured three other people. Two of them were in critical condition as we speak. Now, the councilman for the area, council member Jacob Cuban, was asked, are we going to consider shutting down traffic on Broadway? And this was his response.
4: Yeah, I mean, I've been part of those conversations for years now. There's a lot of considerations. I know on weekend evenings, it does often get closed. But certainly something we'll be evaluating with this new situation that's happened.
2: So at the end of the day, if you guys remember, it wasn't too long ago that we had a very similar situation.
3: Right.
2: On Murfreesboro Road.
3: Absolutely.
2: Around Link Social Kitchen, where a driver come down the street and killed two people that were crossing the street.
3: Right.
2: And there was a lot of chaos and a lot of blame point at the actual venue. And so they were put a lot of blame on that situation, even though it was a pedestrian that was killed. And we know the kind of traffic that goes on Broadway. Broadway is the tourist attraction for the city.
3: Right.
2: So there's nothing but traffic down through there. And so the question is, should we still be allowing driving on Broadway, especially on the weekend at the height of the attendance on Broadway? The answer that I think is no.
3: No. Yeah, because they shut it down between, I think it's 5th and 6th. I think they shut it down for a block. That's all. But all around that, you can still drive and stuff. But my thing is, this man driving, what were you thinking about when you pushed the gas that hard? Because at no time during downtown time, when everybody's out, are you going over 5-6 miles an hour?
2: No, you're not.
3: You're not. You can't go no faster than that because you got drunk people walking in front of your cars. You got the traffic officers that's not correctly directing traffic. And then you got Waymo them in the way down there. So I'm trying to see at what point did he just smash on the gas. Where did you have that area to do that at?
2: Just not paying attention, clearly. You know, and I noticed
3: that. He's 80-something.
2: You know, when we left the Chris Brown and Usher concert, we had to drive through Broadway on the other side just to be able to get downtown. And even though the light was green, there were still people walking.
3: In front of the car.
2: And the drunk people and then people that were not drunk, but they're still walking and police were doing nothing. I believe we definitely should be shutting that down. There should be no drivers on Broadway, especially at the hot points during the weekend. A Metro Nashville police officer responded to a call that saved the life of a man attempting to commit suicide. Now, for years, Lieutenant Hotz has worked with Prevent Overdoses, helping get Narcan into the hands of people who needed it. But this past week, his role shifted to officer to friend when he noticed a man in crisis standing on the edge of a bridge. The mission he took, Hotz, went to Victory Memorial Bridge above Cumberland River, and a man was live streaming online saying that he planned to jump. Now, Hotz didn't rush him. He talked to him. He stayed calm and he listened. And with patience, the man stepped away from the edge of the bridge toward the officers for him to help. And when the officer was interviewed after this happened, and this is what he said, this is really what cops all should be doing the job for.
5: I think law enforcement is a unique profession in that everybody joins for the same reason. It's not to get rich. It's not for fame and fortune. We all sign up because we want to help people.
2: Now, if you know somebody yourself or anybody else you know that's struggling with, you know, depression or even thinking about committing suicide, you can call or text 988 and connect to the Suicide Crisis Line for free, giving you confidential support 24/7. Also, whenever there's an emergency, please call 911, but please reach out and ask for help if you need it, because taking your life is not the answer. There's somebody out here that loves you. That
3: Absolutely.
2: Is so true. All right, guys, when we come back, we're going to get you a chance to go see Jodeci. They're going to be at The Truth on December the 10th, but you got to play Next Clue. We'll break it down coming up shortly right here on the 615 Wake Up on 92Q.
6: What's up, everyone? It's Amaya Harris from Nashville, Tennessee, and it's time for Keep It Moving Traffic.
7: Smyrna, 24 eastbound before Almaville Road. An accident blocks the two left lanes. We've got stop-and-go traffic from Sam Ridley Parkway. Rivergate, 65 southbound at Vietnam Veterans Boulevard. There's a crash in the left lane. No problems on 40 or 440. I'm Christy O'Brien.
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14: 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So important. 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
4: We're back. Linda. 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
4: Are you ready?
6: Are you ready?
7: Hey.
6: Is you ready? You say you ready? Whole squad ready.
7: Is you ready?
6: Yeah, yeah.
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8: Are you ready to win tickets to go see Jodeci? They're going to be at The Truth on December the 10th. Well, you got to play Next Clue.
7: That's my Jodeci noise.
8: That's your Jodeci noise.
6: Ooh, yeah.
8: Got to work on it. Got to work on it. All right, guys. So this is a very, very simple game. So here's how this is going to work. You got three clues. I'm going to give you all three. So the first clue I'm going to give you, if you don't know the answer after the first clue, then you just simply say
7: next clue.
8: Then I'm going to give you the second clue. If you still don't know it, guess what? You got another one. You can say next clue. After the third clue, you only have 3 seconds to answer. Now, understand this. You got to be starting to give your answer before the buzzer goes off. If the buzzer goes off before you give your answer, then it doesn't work. You should be giving your answer before that buzzer goes off. And if it's the right answer, then you're going to win tickets to go see Jodeci at The Truth on December the 10th. So if you're ready to play Next Clue, call us right now. 615-737-9292 is the number for your chance to go see Jodeci at The Truth on December the 10th. We'll get us a winner in just a moment. Here's Jamie Foxx and T-Pain. This is Blame It right here on the 615 Wake Up on 92Q. Wake up, Nashville.

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1: Hi, it's Columbia.
0: Say your name one more time.
1: Just call me Coco.
0: Coco. All right, Coco. All right, you ready to play next clue?
1: I'm ready.
0: All right, here's your first clue. This artist started their career in the 90s and is known for deep vocals and youthful energy.
1: Next clue.
0: This artist has won 7 Grammys stemming from their breakout hit, Another Sad Love Song.
1: Next clue.
0: Their most famous song was featured on the Boomerang soundtrack in 1992.
1: 1992.
0: Oh, man. Late. Too late.
2: Damn.
0: You was almost there. Thank you, Coco.
2: Damn.
0: 92Q, who's on the phone line?
3: Melissa,
0: you ready to play?
3: I'm ready.
0: All right, here we go. Your first clue. This artist started their career in the 90s and is known for deep vocals and a youthful energy. This artist has won 7 Grammys stemming from their breakout hit, Another Sad Love Song.
3: Tony Braxton.
0: That's it.
2: Yeah.
0: Congratulations. You're going to go see Jodeci at The Truth on December the 10th. Congratulations. Tell everybody out there what station just hooked you up.
4: 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Yo, what up? This is Dwight from Nashville, Tennessee, and it's time for Keep It Moving Traffic.
5: Smyrna, 24 eastbound before Almaville Road. Accident moved to the right shoulder. Watch for stop and go traffic from Sam Ridley Parkway. No problems on 65 or 40. No unusual delays on 440. 840 running accident free. I'm Christy O'Brien.
6: It's crazy. Here's a 92Q weather forecast.
7: I'm First Alert meteorologist Melanie Layden. We could see some periods of drizzle and light rain showers this morning. Mostly cloudy today. Our temperatures slightly cooler than normal. Lower 80s for highs this afternoon. We will see off and on rain showers both today and tomorrow.
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19: Across the country right now, at this very moment, there are probably arguments taking place about who's doing more of the housework, the homework, the shuttling of kids from this activity to that. It's true. By and large, women do more of this than men. But doesn't have to be that way. And if you and your spouse can level that playing field, it's going to make both of you and your kids happier. Psychologist Yelena Ketchmanovich says this might be how you get there. As hard as it might be at first, try to think of your partner like a teammate, not an adversary. Learn how to do some of the chores your partner does to get a better understanding of how much effort something takes. And finally, take the time to acknowledge what the other person is doing, and every now and then, even express your appreciation. That'll go a long way. I'm Dr. Sanjay Gupta, helping you live a better life.
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22: Okay. Middle TN, your morning is rolling with the 615 wake up. Here's what's coming up next.
23: Yeah, I mean, I've been part of those conversations for years now. There's a lot of considerations. I know on weekend evenings, it does often get closed. But certainly something we'll be evaluating with this new situation that's happened.
0: All right, coming up inside of Catch Me Up, Ray J is still out here wanting the box. Yeah.
24: Oh, wow.
0: It's going to happen. He's out here willing to box. We'll get into that story for Catch
24: He's
0: Me Up.
24: He's still alive.
0: He's still alive. He wants to box. But to catch all that up, we've still got Leo season. We got to celebrate you Leos that you love to party. But tell you, Leos know how to party.
24: I love a Leo.
0: They know how to celebrate their birthday. We're going to celebrate you. We're at the bottom of the 7 o'clock hour, so get ready for
24: it. I need to find me a Leo.
0: That might be a good idea.
24: If that's how they party, I need me a Leo.
0: You do. You need you a Leo. We're going to find you a Leo.
24: Right now.
0: Leos, raise your hand if you don't want to talk to Crystal Dye. We're going to find you one today. Before all that, our boy, DJ C-Wiz, a.k.a.
24: Anchor.
0: He's just about ready with a 25-minute flex. It is on the way right now. Let's get it going. Here's Chris Brown. It depends on the 615 Wake Up.

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0: 92Q Nashville's R&B and throwbacks. Y'all. That is DJ C-Wiz hitting you with that 25-minute. Right now, it is 7:25 right now. The temperature is 72 degrees. It's going to be getting as high as 85 degrees today, so get ready for that weather. Now, mark your calendars because Family Day in the Park is going to be here October the 3rd at Hadley Park, and we're looking for all of our local businesses to be front and center on full display. Mm-hmm. You got an opportunity right now to go get a really good discounted rate on your vendor space, but you got to go to our website.
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0: 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You gotta bring out the whole city, because the whole city's gonna come out to this Family Day in the Park, and we're gonna have a lot of fun with food and spades tournament and a sweet tea contest and a kids zone and so much else going down.
2: We're gonna be nice at the spades tournament this time. 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
0: We got a whole new setup for it. 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
2: It's your birthday.
0: Happy birthday today on this August the 3rd. Happy birthday goes out to Todd Gurley from the LA Rams, who's 32. Dram is 38. Ryan Lochte is 42. Tom Brady is 49. Spinderella is 55. Martha Stewart is 85 years old today. Local birthdays. Happy birthday is going to go out to Cheryl Baker, Jackie Patillo. Happy birthday. Damon Michael Ray, Malcolm Robertson, Justin Blackburn, Carla Evans, and Fred Morgan.
2: Fred.
0: And the winner of tickets going to the National Museum of African American Music is
2: surprise,
0: Dolly Wilborn.

0: Come on, Dolly. It's your birthday. Happy birthday to Dolly and everybody else out there celebrating a birthday today. And if you got a birthday you want to shout out, yours or somebody else's, just text the word birthday right now to 615-737-9292. We'll shout your birthday out and you just might win a prize from the 615 Wake Up. Happy birthday. Coming up, Catch Me Up is on the way. Ray J says he's still not done fighting.
1: Oh, Lord.
0: I don't know what's going on with him. We'll get into that coming up.
1: He's supposed to be fighting for his life.
0: I know, right? It's a 615 Wake Up on 92Q.
2: 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This is your girl, Charisma, from Nashville, coming from the north side. And now it's time for Keep It Moving Traffic.
3: 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No unusual delays on 24 or 440. 840 running accident-free. 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
13: 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That really works for me. I'm Dr. Sanjay Gupta, helping you live a better life.
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0: You want to go out with a bang, knowing that you want to go out with a bang, knowing that you're going to advance or you should advance into just a new routine, physically, mentally, and spiritually, right? These are kind of like the final reckless moments that I'm going to have leading into like this new wave. And that's if God allows me to continue, right? Then eventually you got to start switching it up. And so.
1: All right, Ray J is talking about he's still going to keep boxing at the end of the day. He's going to keep boxing and keep going out here doing stupid stuff. So that's coming up inside of Catch Me Up, plus a couple of the stories.
2: Sounds like he's trying to kill
1: us, Hill. I think he is. But he did reunite with his sister.
2: Aww.
1: They reunited after a while.
2: So she can sign get his service.
1: See, probably. We'll talk about that in a couple minutes. Here's right now. Here's Kendrick and SZA Luther right on the 615 Wake Up on 92.

0: Mine.
1: Let's fill your teacup with Sissy Brown.
2: Catch me up, Dean.
3: What?
0: I know, you lying.
4: Catch me up, Dean. Catch me
3: up. Congratulations goes out to our girl, hometown girl, Coco Jones, after being a year engaged to Donovan Mitchell. Mm-hmm. They got married in Memphis over the weekend.
0: That's so sweet.
3: They celebrated it. And I forgot the venue, but the venue looked really great.
0: It was really, really nice. There was a star-studded event, mm-hmm. and he walked with a twitch. But go ahead.
3: Lord, he don't walk with no twitch.
0: Yeah, y'all seen when he walked in there to that dance floor. He was like, hey,
3: he was just happy. He was happy. He was married to his girl. He was happy.
0: And he was sister cat happy. But
3: oh, my
0: ahead.
3: Gosh. Anyway, you had NBA stars like Jaylen Brown there. You also had Russell Wilson and Sierra, which was the matchmakers that put them together.
0: Absolutely.
3: They were in attendance. So congratulations goes out to our hometown girl, Coco Jones. She is officially married.
0: Woo, woo.
3: Ray J. He says the knockout and the four nights in the hospital still were not enough for him to retire Reckless Ray, because he's got more crazy stuff to do before he finally grows up.
5: You want to go out with a bang, knowing that you're going to advance, or you should advance, into just a new routine, physically, mentally, and spiritually, right? These are kind of like the final reckless moments that I'm going to have leading into like this new wave. And that's if God allows me to continue, right? Then eventually you got to start switching it up. And so
3: he says he wants to empty his bucket list and go out with a bang before evolving into a quieter, wiser version of himself.
0: That sounds like heaven to me.
3: Doesn't it though?
0: A quieter version of myself.
3: Yes.
0: It don't get no more quieter than being with the Lord.
3: It doesn't. So, and he recently kind of reunited back with his sister after a while. They hadn't really been talking to each other, but they were on Instagram, on social media, in the same room together. So I don't know.
0: Yeah, we gonna see y'all. It didn't go the way it was supposed to go at first, but he finna take himself out. He needs to just sit down.
3: He does need to sit down because I thought your heart was giving out. That's what I thought.
0: And your eyes was bleeding.
3: That's what you told us, Ray J. But now that you and your sister are back together, maybe she'll be able to help you move forward.
0: Oh Lord.
3: So Candy Burris is out here responding to Tamar Braxton. So Tamar said that she ain't got no beef with Candy. She has no issue. She lacks peace in her life. She has her friends, the people, her true friends, her true family. She does not have beef with anybody.
0: Lies.
3: But yet, Candy Burris read some receipts from text messages from Tamar. This sounds like beef to me.
6: Well, this clown knows that your husband is a part of the LGBTQ community. I actually saw him on a date with a man. So come join the prep circus. Said another word about me. I'm releasing the proof. Like I told your non-singing lying ass, this ain't the Housewives.
3: Tamar, I thought you didn't want beef.
0: I'm going to tell you, this is exactly why Tamar Edges is the way they eat us. That is why they all the way back like that man on the news. We ain't going to say his name, but that man on the news.
3: No, we're not going to say his name.
0: With the half a head, he got a bald head up front and a head of hair in the back. That's why her edges is like that, because you out here starting stuff for no reason. If that man want to be gay, let him be gay. Let it come out on its own. Who are you to tell somebody else's business?
3: Right.
0: They said Vince was gay at one time.
3: They did say that.
0: So let's be clear. Let's tell everybody business. We're going to tell Tamar his message. That's why it's like it.
3: I just don't think Candy Burris is the person to be messing with.
0: No.
3: Because Candy ain't, she's not so much about words. And she'll tell you that. She ain't about all them words. She's about hands.
0: Yeah. And she dark skin. You know, us darkens, we like to fight. Oh, we'll take a licking and keep on ticking, baby.
3: I don't see Tamar being able to fight, though.
0: I don't see her
3: and
0: being
3: not,
0: able
3: I'm
0: to fight.
3: And I'm not hoping
0: either.
3: That they do fight. And it'll be good. It'll be good social, be good TV.
0: Yeah.
3: But I'm not hoping they do fight. I'm just saying, Tamar, you might want to be careful, because Candy is going to be about very few words. Because you've seen it when she first started joining the Housewives of Atlanta years ago.
0: Yes,
3: she was not about words. She was all about throwing hands. And you may not want to cross Candy when
0: and
3: it comes to that.
0: And I think Tamar just all mouth. Because you're the ones that talk as much as she do or as loud as she do. They ain't going to do nothing but lose their edges.
3: Right. And I think Candy even said it best. It's like, you know, you got all out here talking all this mess. But the only reason we talking about Tamar is because of beef and gossip and mess.
0: Yeah,
3: why are we not talking about you about your music?
0: Because Tamar, you can actually sing
3: you can.
0: When you put your voice to use in the right way. But when you being messy, don't nobody want to hear how I live.
3: Yeah, how about we talk about you, about your music, Tamar, instead of all this? Because the only time you ever come up in social media or come up in any news story is because of something that you said, and it's a mess. Let's talk about your music. I think she's coming here to the city, to City Winery coming up soon. That's what you should be promoting.
0: She wanna be promoting
3: that show.
0: She want to be Tasha K so bad.
3: But it ain't going to happen. Only one Tasha K. You can't fill that void. What you said is on the way right here on the 615 Wake Up on 92Q. Stick around.
2: 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This is comedian Leash Dog out of Louisville, Kentucky, and it's time for Keep It Moving Traffic.
4: Woodbine, Nolensville Pike, we've got an accident north of 440. Lebanon, 40 westbound at 840, reports of an accident. No problems on 24 or 65. No unusual delays on 440. I'm Christy O'Brien.
1: 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Here's a 92Q weather forecast.
7: I'm First Alert meteorologist Melanie Layden. We could see some periods of drizzle and light rain showers this morning. Mostly cloudy today. Our temperatures slightly cooler than normal. Lower 80s for highs this afternoon. We will see off and on rain showers both today and tomorrow.
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17: We've all been there, in a boring meeting, a long lecture, struggling to stay awake. 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Of course, you could also make a point to engage in the meeting. 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
1: You're getting your day started with the 615 Wake Up. Yeah. Don't miss what's about to go down.
2: What's about to go down? Coming up today is National Watermelon Day. We're going to be talking to Mike True.
3: This
2: Crystal's got a huge crush on him, but
3: Let
2: Mike True.
3: Let me tell you something. I do.
2: Lord, yeah. He's going to come in here and school us on the benefits of juicing watermelon. So we're going to talk about that coming up around 8:45. So get ready for it. But what you said is on the way. What do you do when you've got a couple and the strip club comes in between the relationship?
3: Oh, wow. I like this already.
2: What you said is on the way in just a matter of minutes. Right now, here's Sierra, and this is Goodies right here on the 615 Wake Up on 92Q. 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
0: Get your morning rolling with the 615 Wake Up. Sean Good, Sissy Brown, and Crystal with an I. Right here on

My husband recently went on a business trip with his coworkers. Before we got married, we both agreed that strip clubs were a hard boundary in our relationship. It wasn't just my rule, it was our rule. Well, when he got back, he never mentioned going anywhere like that. A few days later, I noticed an ATM charge on our bank account from a club I'd never heard of. I looked it up, and sure enough, it was a strip club. When I confronted him, he admitted that they went there after dinner because all of his coworkers wanted to go, but he kept saying, "I didn't do anything. I was just there." To me, that didn't matter. He had made a promise, and he broke it. So a month or so later, my girlfriend's invited me to a male review show for one of our friends' birthdays. That's something we also

0: I'ma wait.
1: Right,
0: I'ma wait.
1: But the question is, was she wrong for going to that mail review, and or was he wrong for how he responded to her going to this mail review? We want to hear from you. 615-737-9292 is the number. You can also text that same number, get your responses. We'll get them all going coming up after Eve and Gwen Stefani. Let me blow your mind right here on the 615 Wake Up on 92Q.

0: Not today, Sissy. Well, I think he's wrong, but she childish and she wrong. Because I'm not going to be in a relationship with you playing get back. You did it, now I'm going to do it. I simply just do not have time for that. If he messed up and he didn't keep his word the first time, you should have brought that to his attention, made him stand on it, and made him understand that he better not ever cross that boundary again. But on no day am I going tit for tat and playing games with a man back and forth, especially if it's something that I truly value and stand on. Mm. I'm not crossing that line ever. So, no, Sissy, this morning, what's good for the goose ain't good for the gander.
1: That's what I was sure going to say. The Sissy boys.
2: Thank you so much. You better say that. Thank you.
0: Right, but they both, he's wrong and she wrong and she childish. They need to grow up quick.

0: random games.
1: Wow. Yeah. Thank you so much. All right, welcome back to the 615 Wake Up. If you're just now tuning in, first of all, thank you for listening. So for what you said today, you got a couple that agreed, a husband and wife that agreed that they would not go to strip clubs. That was a hard boundary in their relationship, and they agreed mutually they would not do that. Well, the husband and some work friends decided after dinner to go to a strip club. He said he didn't do anything, but he went anyway. His wife found out about it from a charge at the ATM. She confronted him. He kept saying, I didn't want to go, but I didn't do anything. It was what my coworkers wanted to do. Well, but she said, you broke a boundary. And then about a month later, her girlfriends were celebrating a birthday, and they had a male review show. And she went. So she was like, if his friends are going to peer pressure him, then, you know, there's no situation, no reason why I can't go to this, even though the male review was a part of the strip club agreement that they wouldn't do. Now, the husband is upset and said that she was being disrespectful and she was only just trying to get even because of what he did. She just wanted to make sure that he understood that this how she felt in the situation when he broke the rule that they both agreed to. So he's upset, calling her disrespectful. Is he wrong for that? Was she wrong for going to the male review?
2: Mm-mm.
1: Was she doing that just to get back at him? Was that the right move? We want to hear from you. 615-737-9292 is a number. Don't forget to text us. We'll read some of your text messages coming up after St. Harris, and this is Bad, right here on the 615 Wake Up on 92Q.

0: Monday.
1: Good morning.
2: Good morning.
0: So, I'm like the other caller. I'm not going to be in a relationship where we got to be tit for tat. However, if a lesson needs to be taught, I might as well be the teacher. So, yes, I agree. They both kind of wrong, but I do understand what she's saying. But for him talking about, well, I didn't want to go. Well, MS, how come you just stay in the room and go to bed then? They were able to influence you that bad? So, nah, he in the wrong. He didn't stand on what they agreed on. And I agree with her.
1: All right. Thank you so much. Now that you keep what you said.
3: What you said. Okay, so this right here is missed. So, short answer is they both wrong. But sometimes a person don't really understand where you're coming from and why you're upset until they feel the same kind of pain. So I do understand where her mind went, but that's not the way you handle it, especially when you are married.
1: Mm. Okay. All right.
2: Yeah,
3: so, yeah.
1: All right. Thank you. Wrong. Thank you so much.
2: Thank you. Uh-huh.
1: All right, we got a few people that text. Of course, this is Sissy's not even here to hear this, but they all about her line. Somebody texted and said, what's good for the goose?
2: It's good for the gander
1: in my Sissy Brown voice. Somebody else says, send 10 simple words, sum this up. Say it with me. What's good for the goose?
2: It's good for the gander.
1: Somebody else said, she ain't wrong. I would have done the same thing. They're even now. No more strip clubs for neither one of them moving forward. Also, somebody else said they both need Jesus arguing over going to strip clubs. They need to apologize to each other and find a place of worship through their money in the collection reciprocal instead of on the stage.
2: What deacon takes that? That just gives deacon
1: it
2: energy.
1: It does, doesn't it? So the situation with what you said, you got a couple that agreed. They mutually agreed they would not go to any strip clubs. Well, it was that rule was broken when the husband went with some coworkers. After dinner, they decided to go to a strip club. He said he went, but he didn't do anything. Like, he wouldn't pass not any money. He was just there because all of his coworkers wanted to go. But she confronted him. He never told her about it. She confronted him when she found the ATM charge on the bank account. And of course, he said, I didn't do anything, but he broke the rule. About a month later, one of her bunch of her friends were celebrating a friend's birthday and they went to a male review show. Now, she was like, she went because if he's going to allow peer pressure to get him to go to the strip club, she didn't find an issue of going to this male review, even though it's a part of the same rule that they said they would not attend. That was their hard boundary. Well, when he found out about it, he said that she was being disrespectful to him and that she was just doing that to get even. And so now he's mad. But she was like, no, I wanted you to feel how I felt. This wasn't about me getting even. This is about you understanding how I felt when we both mutually agreed we would not do this and you allowed peer pressure to prevent you from actually staying upon this rule. And so now she wanted him to see how he felt about it. So the question is, was she wrong for deciding to go to this male review even though she was trying to prove a point? Or was he wrong for calling her disrespectful? We want to hear your opinion. Who was right and who was wrong in this situation? 615-737-9292 is the number. Don't forget, you can also text that same number. We'll get your responses coming up at the bottom of the hour, and you'll hear what myself and Crystal with an I have to say. Mm-hmm. It's a 615 Wake Up right here on 92Q. Stick around.
4: Hi, this is Jay from Blackman Elementary, and it's time to keep it moving traffic.
5: Brentwood, 65 northbound past Old Hickory Boulevard South. We've got an accident on the left shoulder. Woodbine, Nolansville Pike, a crash north of 440. And Goodlettsville, Long Hollow Pike, watch for an accident eastbound at Conference Drive. No problems on 24 or 440. I'm Christy O'Brien. 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
13: We've all been there, in a boring meeting, a long lecture, struggling to stay awake. No matter how hard you try, you nod off, and that is never a good look. Aside from the obvious, making sure you're getting enough sleep, there are a couple quick pick-me-ups that experts recommend before you take your seat. If you have time, you might try to squeeze in a quick nap, just a couple minutes even. That can increase your alertness. Or try to pop outside for a quick walk, get your blood and your hormones pumping, splash some cold water on your face, or grab a cup of coffee, obviously. If you're not a caffeine drinker, even just taking small sips of water throughout your meeting could be enough to keep you awake. Of course, you could also make a point to engage in the meeting. You're not likely to fall asleep while you're actually talking. I'm Dr. Sanjay Gupta, helping you live a better life.
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0: at the end of the day, if both of y'all are going to sit there and go back on your word and break a rule, well, then don't even have the rule to begin with. Don't let it go up there. Don't even do it. Just, you did your dirt, I did mine. Let's just get the rule altogether, because nobody seems to be paying attention to it.
1: That's a good way to look at it. Absolutely. All right. Thank you so much. All right, so the situation for what you said, you got a couple that mutually agreed they would not go to strip clubs. That was a boundary you cannot cross. Well, the husband, after work dinner with some coworkers, they all wanted to go to the strip club, and he says per peer pressure, that's why he went. His wife found out about it when she saw a charge on their account at an ATM, and the place where the ATM was, she confronted him. He said, I did go, but I didn't do anything. It was my coworkers who wanted to go, and I just went. But she said, you know what? That was the rule that we both agreed we would not do, and he broke that rule. A month later, her friends are celebrating a birthday, and they go to a male review show. Of course, she was hesitant, but then she realized, if he can go to the strip club and break our rule, then I can go do this. And so she went to the male review. He found out about it and was upset, said that she was being disrespectful to him. Shit. And all she was doing is trying to get back at him for what he did. She said she needed him to understand how she felt in that situation, because they both agreed they would not go to strip clubs, and he broke that because of quote unquote peer pressure. So this was her letting him know how that feels. Is she wrong for paying him back, or is she correct in doing that? And also, he called her disrespectful. Was that the right move? We want to hear from you. 615-737-9292. We're going to take more of your calls and your texts, plus our responses are on the way right after Blackstreet. This is No Diggity, right here on the 615 Wake Up on 92Q. Wake up.

0: Hey, good morning.
1: Man, good morning.
0: Women have no idea what men go through with peer pressure from other men. I mean, the calling you all kind of weak men, you have no backbone, they have no idea what men go through. So he was under a lot of pressure to not go. But he didn't have any business researching to find out if she went. And I think that's where the problem is. He should have just left it alone.
1: Okay. All right. Thank you, brother. Appreciate it.
2: Yeah.
1: 92Q, what you said.
3: So, in my opinion, they were both in the wrong.
1: Why you say that?
3: I say they were both in the wrong because since they made that rule, honestly, even though it was peer pressure on the husband's side, he shouldn't have gone. He should have brought it to his wife in the first place. And what is it? For him not to say anything to his wife and for her to figure that out and then confront him about it, he can't get mad at her. But she, in her end, on her part as well, she was also wrong for being able, and I know she was hesitant and everything, but she can't have that as a get back. The get back is to stay, you know, loyal and stay stick to the rule instead of, you know, going to that covenant anyway.
1: Okay. I see what you're saying. Thank you so much. All right, we got a few people on text. Somebody said they just go together next time. When they get the urge, just go to the club together.
2: Go together.
1: And you ain't got to worry about breaking a rule because you both mutually decided to go. Okay. Somebody else said he just had to go. Why he didn't let them pay his cover and there'll be no charge to the credit card. He know good and well this woman was going to find out what went down. Theolda Bonner said both were wrong. He tried to hide it, so I'll give her that one. In the future, stay away from strip clubs and male reviews. And then one other person had said that get backs are not great. They don't feel good at the end of the day, and especially if you get caught doing it, you definitely look like you did more damage than the person that did whatever to you. So my suggestion is either three things. Either y'all both make up and agree that you don't do it again, or y'all make an understanding that y'all have crossed the line in your relationship. And if you feel like this, this may not work out as long as y'all keep hanging over this each other's head. Y'all just should go your separate ways, or both go to strip club together. That's what they said. So that is a consensus. Go to the strip club together.
2: Go together.
1: Crystal, what you got?
2: Listen, I'm going to say they both was wrong, but he was wronger. Okay, yes, I made wronger a word. He was wrong because he hid it from her. Even if you got peer pressure to go, you should have let her know before she found out. You know, through the credit cards and all that. That's like you was trying to hide something.
1: Mm-hmm.
2: That makes me feel like you did do something you didn't have no business doing. However, a male review most of the time is not in a strip club. So technically. Technically, she didn't go to the strip club. Now, any woman out there to hear me, if you done been to a male review, it was not in a strip club. It was in an event center. So technically, she didn't go to the strip club, although she was still wrong for going to go see some, you know, other males and all that stuff. But he did wrong first. No, they shouldn't be doing tit for tat. Not at all. But I feel like that they definitely need to talk about it because he didn't communicate. It started with the communication and him hiding it. That's the part that's the worst. You know, even though she went and did what she did to get a tick for tack or whatever, communication would have solved a lot of stuff. A lot of it. Because how weak is my husband to where he got peer pressured to go to a strip club? Maybe you ain't got no backbone, Bookie? Bookie, you can't tell them no, Bookie? No?
1: This is what I'll say. Sir, you're not 12 or or 15.
2: Thank you.
1: The peer pressure idea from your friends is a joke. You're a grown man and you have a wife. And if you and your wife mutually agree that you wouldn't do that, there's no such thing as peer pressure coming from your boys on going to the strip club. You made a mistake right there, man. You made a mistake. You should own up to the fact that I made a mistake. I allowed that to take to be my excuse, but the excuse is that really wasn't a valid excuse. I allowed that to happen. I chose to go. I made the decision to go, even though we agreed that we would not do that. And I apologize for breaking that rule that we made together. You need to own up. That's the first thing that you need to do. Mm-hmm. As far as Miss Ma'am, I do think trying to do the tit for tat was not the best thing to do, because you don't want him to, you're trying to say, I want him to feel what you were feeling. All you had to do was explain your feelings to him. You didn't need to
2: Sometimes men don't get that.
1: And that's perfectly fine, but that's just where you're talking about communication. That's just where that communication needs to happen. Because going to the male review and going to do the same thing doesn't help the situation. Because if that rule is still important to you, then why would you break it? If it was still an important rule to you, then why would you break it? Your response to him was to explain to him how it made you feel, that you both did something, that you mutually agreed you weren't going to do something, and he didn't do it. You going to do the same thing doesn't fix the situation, and it's not about trying to make him see how you felt. You can explain that.
2: Yeah.
1: So just understand that both of you kind of did the wrong things. But brother, you're not 12. You're not 15. Your friends should not be peer pressuring you to do anything.
2: Peer pressure is crazy.
1: That is going to help. That's going to cause you to break a covenant with your wife.
2: Mm-hmm.
1: So understand that.
2: Say that, Sean.
1: On the way, guys. Coming up, it is Watermelon Day. And we got Mike True in the building. We talked to him about all the benefits of drinking watermelon. It's coming up on the 615 Wake Up on 92Q.
4: Hi, this is Alana from Kip, Nashville, and it's time for Keep It Moving Traffic.
5: Laverne, 24 westbound before Old Hickory Boulevard South. Accident blocks the right lane. We've got stop traffic from Waldron Road. Woodbine, Nolensville Pike, crash north of 440. And Madison, 65 southbound at Dickerson Pike, reports of an accident. I'm Christy O'Brien.
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9: Even for people who fall asleep easily, staying asleep can be difficult. You wake up, your mind starts to race, you can't turn those thoughts off. Sleep experts say there are a few things you can try. Cognitive shuffling. That's when you choose a random, impersonal, non-emotional word. Then for each letter of that word, think of as many words that begin with each letter as you can before moving on to the next one. It distracts your brain from stress. It also mimics the fragmented thought patterns that usually occur as you drift off to sleep. Sensory grounding is something else. That's when you work through things you can hear, feel, see, smell, or taste. That helps you to be in the moment instead of dwelling on the past or the future. Or just do a mental walkthrough of a place you know well. Familiar but neutral imagery that can calm the brain. I'm Dr. Sanjay Gupta, helping you live a better life.
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3: 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Your morning is rolling with the 615. Wake up. Here's what's coming up next.
4: Coming up at the top of the hour, Crystal with an eye has got some things that she just don't like.
5: I don't know what Church's Chicken on Dixon Road did to my mama, but I'm on your ass.
4: Oh, dang.
5: I don't like it.
4: Dang, you can't mess with Crystal's mama now.
5: Not my mama.
4: Not Mama Majors. You can't mess with Mama Majors. All right, I don't like that. It's coming to the top of the hour. So get ready for it. But it is National Watermelon Day, and we got our brother Mike True in the studio because he's talking about the benefits of drinking watermelon, doing a watermelon cleanse, and what it can really do for you on this Watermelon Day. So we'll get into that conversation with Mike True coming up after Victoria Monet. This is Let Me, right on the 615 Wake Up on 92Q. Wake up.

0: 92Q Nashville's R&B and Throwbacks. It's the 615 Wake Up, and today is Watermelon
1: Day. It's Watermelon Day, and I'm so excited because, you know, I just did a watermelon cleanse with this gentleman and Ashley Garth as well with the Glow Up Juice Company. But Watermelon Day is to highlight the refreshing fruit's popularity, health benefits, and the history of it. But I lost 6 pounds in 3 days with this. And my guy, Mike True, helped me through it. And he is in the studio.
0: What up, Mike True? What up?
2: Hey, what's up? What's up? It's good to be back.
1: He said, you do exactly what I tell you or it's not going to work. And it absolutely did. What are the benefits to this watermelon and watermelon juice?
2: Well, watermelon is really hydrating, so it's a diuretic. It makes you urinate a lot, so you remove a lot of fluid off your body. Mm-hmm. And most of the weight people carry is fluid weight.
1: So you said that most of our weight is water or liquid.
2: Mm-hmm.
1: Once you do this, like when I lost the 6 pounds, and people ask me, well, it's water weight, so how are you going to keep it off? What do you say to that?
2: I would say continue on the health journey and don't go back to eating your pork chops and fried chicken.
1: Ever?
2: If you're trying, not, I'm not going to say ever, but if you're trying to lose weight for a specific reason, if you meet your goal and then immediately reload your body with bad things, then you'll put the weight back on. But if you continue to stay the journey, then it'll stay off.
1: How long do you have to do the cleanse to lose that much weight?
2: It just depends.
1: Or is it a consistent, or can you be like every 2 weeks or every month, or how did they lose that much weight with that?
2: By consistently changing the diet. Cause like when you get to like 50 pounds, 30 pounds like that, you have to remove all of the heavy animal fats and carbohydrates and things like that. So no really starchy foods and no high protein, I mean high fat foods. So you can still eat chicken and stuff, like I know you want your chicken.
1: Yes.
2: But it needs to be lean chicken. Chicken that don't have fat, and then bake it. Don't put any grease on it.
1: Yeah.
2: Because fat, so your body processes two ways, fat soluble and water soluble.
0: So how does this cleanse work? So there's a 3-day cleanse that Sissy did. So how does that work? What does that consist of?
2: 18 juices and you do six a day. So basically all you're doing is drinking watermelon juice and water, and I prefer people to drink spring water so it gives you electrolytes and not deplete you, or drink distilled water.
1: So with the cleanse, can you have the cleanse and the water and eat watermelon? Is that, could that be part of the cleanse, or that's not part of the cleanse? It's just drink the juice and drink the water.
2: Well, you can do a watermelon fast that way, but if you do a watermelon fast that way, your body has to digest. So it's still going to slow down the way you lose weight. You will lose weight, you know what I mean? But it'll just be different. Drinking liquids, it eliminates the digestion. That's why they used to tell us to chew 25 times. Because the more you masticate your food, the more you help your digestive tract.
0: Yeah.
2: So nowadays, we chew twice and swallow because we're ready to eat again.
1: Yep.
2: And that's why people have bloating or big guts and stuff. Even you see skinny people now with big stomachs because they're not digesting.
1: T.I.
0: Right.
1: He is little with a belly.
0: Yeah.
2: Oh, threw somebody on the
0: floor. Right. So it is National Watermelon Day. And when I tell you, Mike True gave the truth about what this watermelon can do for your body. So again, tell them how they can get this cleanse.
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0: Alexander from Waverly Belmont Elementary School, and it's time for Keep It Moving Traffic.
1: Laverne, 24 westbound before Old Hickory Boulevard South. Accident blocks the right lane. We've got stop-and-go traffic from Waldron Road. Woodbine, Nolensville Pike. There's a crash north of 440. And Real Foot, Bell Road, north of Trails End Road. Watch for an accident. Emergency crews on the scene. I'm Christy O'Brien.
2: Heat is crazy. Here's a 92Q weather forecast.
3: I'm First Alert meteorologist Melanie Layden. We could see some periods of drizzle and light rain showers this morning. Mostly cloudy today. Our temperatures slightly cooler than normal. Lower 80s for highs this afternoon. We will see off and on rain showers both today and tomorrow.
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11: 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Body weight workouts, when you do them the right way, can be really effective. Strength and conditioning specialist Dana Santis told us, with body weight training, you create progressive overload by changing joint angles, adding instability, or choosing more challenging variations of the same exercise. Two other factors driving progressive overload are time under tension and muscular fatigue. That means the amount of time your muscles are engaged during a movement, the slower the movement, the harder it will be until you reach the point where you can't do another rep with good form. You want to stop before you collapse. Also, remember this, pay attention to your breath. So important. Breathe out when you exert force. I'm Dr. Sanjay Gupta, helping you live a better life.
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0: 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Sean Good, Sissy Brown, and Crystal with an I. Right here on 92Q.

0: on Dickinson Road. 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Cause y'all done play with my mama, and I don't play about my mama.
1: You can't mess with Mama Majors now.
0: Not Mama Majors, baby.
1: Can't mess with Mama Majors.
0: Not Mama Majors.
1: I don't like that. It's coming up in just a couple minutes to get ready for it. Right now, here's Lauryn Hill. This is Killing Me Softly. 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

0: You know, b- don't even like it.
1: Good Monday morning, everybody. It is your girl, Crystal with an I, baby. And once again, I am coming to y'all with a report from y'all's local chicken shacks. Now, I don't know what y'all did to my mama, but baby, I got some things I don't like about it.
2: One.
1: Whoever set up the drive-thru at Church's Chicken on Dickinson Road, because why do you have

0: drive-thru right there by the pull-in. You get three cars in the drive-thru and the line is backed up down Dickinson Road.
1: Oh, I hate that. There's so many places around the city like
0: yes,
1: that.
0: Yes, you pull in three cars and now the whole street is backed up. I do not like that. I don't like the fact that it looked like a trap house over there. Okay? Jesus. Is y'all selling chicken or quarter birds? Out of there. Because I don't like that.
2: Three.
0: The fact that when you go in there, it looked like it's condemned.
1: Oh, Jesus.
0: Now, why do y'all have a piece of board up against the window? At Church's Chicken. That don't look inviting, especially not to eat. They done bust out the window, and it look like you got a piece of cardboard up at the window, like it boat. I don't like it. The fact that they don't never look like y'all trash people come to pick up the trash. That is not sanitary for Church's Chicken on Dickinson Road to have all the trash behind the building like it.
1: Oh, it's in the dumpsters in the back.
0: The dumpsters in the back. Now, if they look like that in the back, I can just imagine
1: what
0: their kitchen look like. It's probably a rat, a rodent, or something else running around in there. I do not like that.
2: Five.
0: The fact that y'all got dress rehearsal behind the building, because who is all them homeless people back there? Y'all got all them homeless people behind Church's Chicken, but y'all ain't gave not now one of them a job. Let them come in there and work, then you wouldn't have to throw little pieces of chicken out the window. Now, I don't like it.
1: Okay, Church's Chicken on
0: Dickinson Road, right there across from Exxon, where Lil C's. Y'all know what I'm talking about, where the bowling alley. Y'all know the hood is
1: So your mom went in there?
0: Yeah, she said, ooh, I don't want to go up there. No, I don't never want to go up there. No, Mom, I don't see how people can eat up there. I said, what you mean? She started telling me, I said, Mom, you lying. Let me give him a pen and piece of paper.
1: So you had to do some investigating.
0: Let me give him a pen and piece of paper. Yeah.
1: Wow. Well, Church's Chicken on Dickinson Road, you just been called out.
0: Get your stuff together now between you and Popeyes now.
1: We're just your friendly radio show. Trying to do your little service.
0: That's the, I love y'all.
1: Just doing your little service. Whatever. We want you to have better service. So we're helping you out now so it don't happen in the future.
0: And make sure y'all dirty rice is done. Some of that rice be hard, like you just pulled it out the bag and mixed it up with something. I don't like it.
1: Hard,
0: get it together.
1: Crunchy rice is insane.
0: It's crazy.
1: That's
0: it
1: insane.
0: Comes out that way too. You know that, right?
1: It's a 6:15 wake up. Oh, 92 kids. Stick around.
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9: Back in 2019, I made a documentary for HBO called One Nation Under Stress. And what was true then is still true now. Money and financial problems are consistently ranked as the number one cause of stress in the United States. And a brand new study out of the Mayo Clinic found that worrying about money may age the heart even faster than traditional risk factors. Unlike an acute stressor, such as a short-term work deadline or a brief illness, financial strain is often chronic and ongoing. And because money affects so many aspects of daily life, financial stress can be difficult to escape. Even so, financial stress does not mean you're doomed, just means you need to double down on the things you know are good for heart health: diet, exercise, sleep, and of course, not smoking. I'm Dr. Sanjay Gupta, helping you live a better life.
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0: motivation. 92.5 Nashville's R&B Throwbacks. Kelly Rowland with Motivation. It's a 615 Wake Up. Coming up at the top of the hour, it is Kenny Smooth with the Kenny Smooth Show, so do not miss it. He's got tickets to go to the Williamson County Fair. He's going to get you a four-pack of tickets to go to the Williamson County Fair. So get ready for it. Hey, the Williamson County Fair be on point.
1: Yeah, it do be on point, especially with the food, the corn dogs, the pretzels. I used to go for the food.
0: I know. Because you didn't name nothing else but the food. Nothing else but the food.
1: Let me be quiet.
0: That's all she named. But anyway.
1: Get your tickets.
0: He's got tickets to go to the Williamson County Fair. Also, if you want to take your family to the most magical place on earth, the Cafe Mocha Radio at 92Q is sending one lucky family to Walt Disney World Resort. 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We're going to get you our personal daily insights. It's coming up in just a few minutes, and don't miss it. Right now, here's St. Harrison. This is Bad, right here on the 615 Wake Up on Nashville's R&B and Throwbacks. 92Q. Wake up, Nashville.

0: Not a Duke U Nashville's R&B and throwbacks. That's Aaliyah with Rock the Boat. We're going to give you our personal daily insights in just a few minutes, but we got to make sure we shout out the Nashville, the Cats, because Sissy Brown's not here.
1: She's not.
0: But they played this weekend.
1: Yes.
0: And congratulations goes out to them. They are on their way to the championship. The championship is going to go down this coming Saturday at F&M Bank Arena at 3 p.m. So congratulations goes out to the Cats. I know Jeff Fisher is really excited because the Cats are going all the way to the championship.
1: Man,
0: and I know Sissy is excited too.
1: Yeah, off the chain. We know she's excited. She can't talk.
0: Right. She wore her whole voice out.
1: She done screamed her little heart out.
0: So we'll be paying attention this coming up weekend because the Cats will be going to the championship.
1: Congratulations, Cats.
0: We've got our personal daily insights on the way. Here's Snoop Dogg and Swiss Beats. This is Step right here on 92Q. No.

0: 92Q Nashville's R&B and throwback, Snoop Dogg and Swiss Beats with Step. And that is a wrap for the 615 Wake Up with you on it this Monday. Don't forget, if you missed anything on your favorite morning show, you can always check out our podcast wherever you get your podcast, Spotify, Google Play, iTunes, or on our website at 92QNashville.com. Go check out your favorite morning show and never miss a beat. All right, now we got to get up out of here. Kenny Smooth's going to take it over, but we're going to leave you with our personal daily insights. We want you to be inspired as you go into this Monday. And I'm going to leave you with this. You are valuable just because you exist, not because of what you do or what you have done, but simply because you are.
1: And mine is going to be today. You know, I'm usually goofy, but check on your funny friends. Check on your friends that's always laughing and telling jokes because sometimes they faking. Sometimes they are laughing through the pain. They not as strong as they look.
0: Hey, that's a word right there.
1: Yes.
0: Thank you so much, Crystal with an I.
1: Thank you, Sean. Bye, Sissy, even though you ain't here.
0: She'll be back with us tomorrow. Nashville, get out and do something great today. It's the 615 Wake Up on 92Q.
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3: A better life with Dr. Sanjay Gupta.
4: I don't know about you, but my social media feeds are flooded with lotions and potions and gadgets, all promising to unlock different components of longevity. But if you log off, take a step back from all the hype, you'll find that the actual keys to a longer, healthier life are hiding in plain sight. There are four of them. Number one, nutrition. The Mediterranean diet really is the gold standard. Number two, exercise. You should be getting 150 minutes of moderate intensity exercise or 75 minutes of vigorous intensity exercise every week, plus strength training and stretching. Number three, sleep. Sleep is when your body and your brain repair themselves. You should be getting 7 to 9 hours a night. And finally, number four, often gets forgotten, socialization. It's not a bonus. It's a necessity for a healthy life, finding a sense of community, purpose, and belonging. I'm Dr. Sanjay Gupta, helping you live
3: a better life with Dr. Sanjay Gupta.
4: As a parent, when you send your kid off to school in the morning, you know that they're going to be learning, they're going to be spending time with their friends. But a new study out of UCSF found adolescents are spending an average of 70 minutes of their school day on their phones. Now, some kids will say they need their phones to help with schoolwork, but this study found that they were spending the vast majority of their screen time on TikTok, Instagram, and Snapchat. Not really apps that you're going to be turning to for homework help. Now, the study's lead author said, don't blame kids for using their phones at school. Teach them how to resist them. Focus on what they'd get by putting them aside rather than what you're taking away. Explain how phones could hurt their academic performance, and also remind them of this. Nothing takes the place of real face-to-face friendships. I'm Dr. Sanjay Gupta, helping you live a better life.
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0: 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Here's a 92Q weather forecast.
1: I'm First Alert meteorologist Melanie Layden. We could see some periods of drizzle and light rain showers this morning. Mostly cloudy today. Our temperatures slightly cooler than normal. Lower 80s for highs this afternoon. We will see off and on rain showers both today and tomorrow.
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92Q Nashville's R&B and throwbacks. That is Joe, and I want to know. My name is Kenny Smooth. Welcome to the Kenny Smooth Show. Ready to get this thing cracking up in here on a Monday morning. All right, guys, we'll let you know where we're going to be at. We got a lot of stops this weekend. We'll tell you some of the places we're going to be at and some of the really cool things you can win just by tuning in. Get into that in just a bit. Right now, this is Tim's, and I call it the new shower song and what you need. Good morning, Middle Tennessee.

Yes, indeed. Let's go. It is time for the Kenny Smooth Show. It is Monday morning. Hopefully you guys had a very restful or very productive weekend. A big shout out to the Urban League of Middle Tennessee and the National Urban League for just having an amazing conference here this week. I mean, they had so many heavy hitters and people in town. This past weekend was insane. So thank you guys for letting us be a part of that awesome event. All right, a lot of things happening on the show and in town this week. So, you know, we're going to keep you abreast, of course. You know, we're going to be out there doing our book bag drive. The kids go back to school around this time next week. All right, so we got our final book bag and school supply drive happening at Kroger or Mount View.

0: you in Antioch. So we're going to be out there today, not today, but on Friday. I'll be broadcasting live from 10 to 2. The 615 Wake Up Team will be out from 8 to 10. So we're going to be out there, man, getting encouraging you to come out and bring those school supplies, bring those book bags and all of that. And shouts out to our friends at Kroger and Pencil for being amazing partners with that. You stick around. We're going to give you a chance to go to the Williamson County Fair. 4-pack of tickets to do that will happen when we get into some Hood Smart later on. We are locked in. We're ready to go, co-workers. I know you are. Let's get into it right here on 92Q. Good morning.
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11: I read this interesting story the other day, which was written by a colleague of mine, about why so-called, quote, admin nights are the new book club for busy adults. Now, I learned this is a term coined by journalist Chris Collin, who wrote about this life hack in the Wall Street Journal. An admin night is when people come together for a night, a fun night, while holding one another accountable to an assignment. The ones usually considered back burner tasks, the ones that you've been putting off. The person you choose to do an admin night with matters a lot, because that's your accountability partner. That's what one person told us. People love the social aspect because it can bring these boring tasks to light, make them feel more fun, and where you go matters as well. You need to have enough space and hopefully not too many distractions. And again, don't forget to leave some time for fun. I'm Dr. Sanjay Gupta, helping you live a better life.
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0: 92Q Nashville's RB and Throwbacks. Kayla Rihanna and Energy. Kenny's over here holding it down for you this morning. Make sure you're listening up to the 615 Wake Up all this week. They have your chance to go see the Jodeci 35th anniversary of the Forever My Lady album. Wow, 35 years since that, right? So you're going to be at the Truth, brand new entertainment facility here in Nashville. And we got your tickets happening right around 6:45-ish every morning. Make sure you're listening up for your first shot to get some really cool things. We do it every.
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10: As a parent, when you send your kid off to school in the morning, you know that they're going to be learning, they're going to be spending time with their friends. But new study out of UCSF found adolescents are spending an average of 70 minutes of their school day on their phones. Now, some kids will say they need their phones to help with schoolwork, but this study found that they were spending the vast majority of their screen time on TikTok, Instagram, and Snapchat. Not really apps that you're going to be turning to for homework help. Now, the study's lead author said, don't blame kids for using their phones at school. Teach them how to resist them. Focus on what they'd get by putting them aside rather than what you're taking away. Explain how phones could hurt their academic performance, and also remind them of this. Nothing takes the place of real face-to-face friendships. I'm Dr. Sanjay Gupta, helping you live a better life.

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4: 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Heat is crazy. Here's a 92Q weather forecast.
5: I'm First Alert meteorologist Melanie Layden. We could see some periods of drizzle and light rain showers this morning. Mostly cloudy today. Our temperatures slightly cooler than normal. Lower 80s for highs this afternoon. We will see off and on rain showers both today and tomorrow.

92Q Nashville's R&B and Throwbacks Genevieve and Head Over Heels. Craziness happened downtown over the weekend. We'll get into that when we tap in just a second. Right now, this is the new one, the brand new one from Mr. Dave Hollister. This is called Voodoo Magic, the tap in. Coming up next. Good morning.

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Goodlettsville, Nashville, Accumulus Station. Let's get some work done with Kenny Smooth on 92Q.

92.2 Nashville's R&B and Throwbacks. Kenny Smooth here holding it down. It is the Kenny Smooth Show. Up, out, and gone. That's Neo. Join us Friday. We're going to be out broadcasting live for our final book bag school supply drive that's happening at Kroger, Mountain View Road. That's right in Antioch. Right, we're going to be there from 8 to 2 p.m. So the 615 Waco to kick it off, and then I'll take it from there, and we'll just keep going. And we're all about getting these kids, chickadees, the little ones, ready to get back to school. That's right, y'all. Back to school is here. Right around this time next week, it'll be right there. All right, so we'll see you guys out there Friday. Bring those school supplies with you, or just go right into Kroger's. They got a whole aisle full of school supplies. You can just go in there and get what you need and bring it to us. No gift is too small. Get what you can. Let's get into this right now. Time to tap in. So an 87-year-old driver was driving down Little Broad, and it was just tragedy Saturday afternoon. He ran a red light, hit some pedestrians, four pedestrians. One of them lost their lives, Timothy Wedlock, in the incident. He was visiting the Music City from Australia, man. Here for a time to check out some country music, and unfortunately lost his life. The investigation is still going on. They believe the 87-year-old driver was having a medical emergency and something like that. And so as we get more information, we will definitely let you guys know. And in other news, I mean, a 12-year-old and a 37-year-old, I guess the 34-year-old is going to be in trouble because he let the 12-year-old drive his 18-wheeler. Yeah, got caught behind the wheel. The police got red-handed.

0: Yeah, we see you up there with the kid up there driving. I mean, what happens to just letting the kid, like, you know, honk the horn or something? You know what I'm saying? I mean, that's what my uncle did for me. He, like, let me honk the little horn. Not get behind the wheel and be actually driving on the street. So, oh, man, I don't know what's going to happen with that, but somebody gets in trouble. All right, guys, just a little tap in for you this morning as we get this work day rolling. I got your chance to go to the Williamson County Fair. 4-pack of tickets coming up right here on the Kenny Smooth Show. Good morning.
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13: We've all been there, in a boring meeting, a long lecture, struggling to stay awake. No matter how hard you try, you nod off, and that is never a good look. Aside from the obvious, making sure you're getting enough sleep, there are a couple quick pick-me-ups that experts recommend before you take your seat. If you have time, you might try to squeeze in a quick nap, just a couple minutes even. That can increase your alertness. Or try to pop outside for a quick walk, get your blood and your hormones pumping, splash some cold water on your face, or grab a cup of coffee, obviously. If you're not a caffeine drinker, even just taking small sips of water throughout your meeting could be enough to keep you awake. Of course, you could also make a point to engage in the meeting. You're not likely to fall asleep while you're actually talking. I'm Dr. Sanjay Gupta, helping you live a better life.
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0: Jodeci is on their way to Nashville December 10th, and we got your tickets. 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Ooh, yeah. Lord,
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Jodeci is on their way to Nashville December 10th, and we got your tickets. 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

92Q Nashville's Ambient Throwbacks. That's Adorn Miguel. My name is Kenny Swoven. Coming up for you guys shortly, I got some birthday love I want to show to you in just a second. It's Big Leo Energy up in this thing this morning. Right now, the latest from new artist, new song. This is called Taboo. His name is Isaiah Falls. You heard it here first on the Kenny Swoven Show. Good morning.

0: 92Q Natural Trivia Throwbacks. Isaiah Falls. Name of that one is Taboo. Kenny Swivel here rocking it out. Let's celebrate some birthdays. Yes, sir. That's right. It's your birthday. Happy birthday going out to you if you're celebrating your birthday today. Even if you didn't make the list, we want to send you some birthday love. You know, you celebrate your birthday with the following celebrities. Spinderella is 55 years old today from Salt and Pepper. Tom Brady is 49 years old today. The GOAT. Martha Stewart is 85 years old today. And Todd Gurley from the LA Rams is 32 years old today. Happy birthday to you. Sending birthday love out to Damon, Michael Ray, Michael Robinson, also Justin Blackburn, Carla Evans, Fred Morgan, and Cheryl Baker all celebrating their birthdays today. All right, so what I'm about to do right now, if you've already texted the word birthday to 615-737-9292, if you've already done that, and you may just put yourself on our list, I'm going to be hitting somebody up here in just a second, give you a nice little birthday surprise, and get you some cupcakes from the Cupcake Collection. For your birthday. All right, so if you haven't done that, you're still in the running, you can just put your name in. If you're a Leo, get your name in for the Leo so I can show you some love. Text the word birthday right now to 615-737-9292. And I just might hook you up with those cupcakes from the Cupcake Collection. Happy birthday from all of us here at 92Q. Good morning, co-workers.
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10: What are the chances you are listening to this while drinking a nice hot cup of coffee? If so, don't let me stop you. For years, we've been reporting on the health benefits of coffee, and that's not going to stop today. A new study, this one out of Harvard School of Public Health, found that coffee and tea could help lower your risk of developing dementia. People who enjoyed 1 to 3 caffeinated cups a day saw the biggest impact. In addition to the caffeine, coffee contains hundreds of bioactive compounds that can influence inflammation, glucose metabolism, vascular function, and oxidative stress. It's also possible coffee drinkers might be doing other things that keep them healthy. Eating a more balanced diet, getting plenty of exercise, sleep, not smoking, or drinking too much alcohol. And finally, staying socially active. I'm Dr. Sanjay Gupta, helping you live a better life.
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2: I'm First Alert meteorologist Melanie Layden. We could see some periods of drizzle and light rain showers this morning. Mostly cloudy today. Our temperatures slightly cooler than normal. Lower 80s for highs this afternoon. We will see off and on rain showers both today and tomorrow.
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92.2 Nashville's R&B and throwbacks. I just might. Bruno Mars. Stick around. You know what's coming up, guys. You're going to get C-Wiz in the mix. Turn this thing up with the 10-minute turn up. Here's Century. Good morning.

92.1 WQQK, Goodlettsville, Nashville, a Cumulus station. It's time for the 10-minute turn up with DJ C-Wiz.

Let me go test your gangsta up here. Your hood smart knowledge is coming up here for you in just a minute. They got you some tickets to go check out the Williamson County Fair. 4-pack of tickets for you and the fam. So get ready for that. That's happening right after C-Wiz turns us up a little bit.

0: 92Q Nashville's R&B and Throwbacks. Wizzy shutting it down with that 10-minute turn up. Let's get into this thing right now. Are you hood smart?
1: Are you hood smart?
0: Yes, indeed. Ladies and gentlemen, it's time for America's favorite radio game. It's time for Hood Smart when I test your gangster around here and see if you know a little something about this hood. All right, so what we're going to do right now is give you two challenges. I got two questions. Well, the one question ain't really hood. I just want you to be familiar with what you're winning tickets to. You're going to the Williamson County Fair. Probably one of the best fairs in the country, seriously. And you got a 4-pack of tickets so you and the fam can get out there and just have a great time. Great outing for the family. All right, you know that's what Uncle Kenny's going to get you. Two questions. Here's your first question. What city is the Williamson County Fair held in? That's your first challenge. All right, second challenge is this. You're going to tell me the name of this movie. I'm going to play the clip. You're going to tell me the name of the movie. I'll play the clip. You'll tell me the name of this movie.
1: I said, do we have a talent? Huh? Now, you better get your stank up out of here before I cause a nuclear holocaust up in here.
0: All right, man. If you know the movie, man, you got both answers. You need to have them both because they don't need to call for half of it. 615-737-9292. 615-737-9292. Get it right, and you'll be hood smart and on your way to hang out at the Williamson County Fair. That's right. Your 4-pack of tickets happens right here if you got the answers on the Kenny Smooth Show.
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8: 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What's your name?
9: Vonnie.
8: All right, Vonnie, I'm trying to get you hooked up with a little hood smart here. Got a couple of challenges up here for you. Get them right, and you win these four-pack of tickets to hang out with the fam at the Williamson County Fair. First question up, what city is the Williamson County Fair held in?
9: Franklin,
8: Tennessee. Bang, there you go. Easy peasy. I know, get this one right here, and you're on your way to the big event. I need you to tell me the name of this movie. I'll play the clip. You tell me the name of the movie. Tell me the name of this movie.
10: I said, Have a talent. Now you better get your stank up out of here before I cause a nuclear holocaust up in here, fool.
8: Name that movie.
9: Don't be a menace to South Central while drinking your juice in the hood.
8: 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Ding, ding, ding. You got these four pack of tickets, good. Take the family out there to the Williamson County Fair. Have a great time. What station just hooked you up for being hood smart?
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92Q Nashville's Arabian Throwbacks. Heard it all before. Sunshine Anderson. My name is Kenny Smooth. Welcome to the Kenny Smooth Show. And up next, guys, is Hell Now to the Now, Now, Now. Who's acting stupid out here in these streets now? Well, you know, we update you on any day. Let's keep it rolling right now with the new one from Mr. October London. This is called Silent Treatment. Check it out.

0: 92Q Nashville's R&B throwbacks, the latest from October London. His new one is called Silent Treatment. My name is Kenny Smooth, guys. Don't forget Friday, this coming Friday, we're all broadcasting live. The 615 Wake Up kicks us off at 8 a.m. early in the morning. Bring your book bags, school supplies by. 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We're making it real simple. If it's on your heart to make sure you get these kids back to school with us, you can go into Kroger and make that happen. All right, so we'll see you guys out there from 8 to 10. And then again, from 10 to 2, we're broadcasting live. It is back to school time. Let's get into it.
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7: As a parent, when you send your kid off to school in the morning, you know that they're going to be learning, they're going to be spending time with their friends. But a new study out of UCSF found adolescents are spending an average of 70 minutes of their school day on their phones. Now, some kids will say they need their phones to help with schoolwork, but this study found that they were spending the vast majority of their screen time on TikTok, Instagram, and Snapchat. Not really apps that you're going to be turning to for homework help. Now, the study's lead author said, don't blame kids for using their phones at school. Teach them how to resist them. Focus on what they'd get by putting them aside rather than what you're taking away. Explain how phones could hurt their academic performance, and also remind them of this. Nothing takes the place of real face-to-face friendships. I'm Dr. Sanjay Gupta, helping you live a better life.
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5: Thank you.

I'm WSMV4 First Alert Meteorologist Melanie Layden. Mostly cloudy today, and we could see some light rain showers, mainly along and east of I-65. Temperatures will be cooler than average this afternoon, only topping out in the low to mid-80s. But it will get hotter and more humid as we go throughout the week. By Thursday and Friday, it feels like temperatures could be near 100 degrees.

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92Q, Nashville's R&B and throwbacks, throwing it back with Total Biggie and Can't You See. My name is Kenny Smith. One of the way, guys, we're going to check out what's happening around the corner. Culture and the world, the tap-in is coming up. Right now, it's Coco Jones and Taste. Good afternoon.

0: Just a little taste.
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0: 92Q Nashville's R&B and throwbacks, what you need. That's my girl, Tims. Let's get into it right now. Let's tap in.
1: Tap in.
0: So, you know, an 87-year-old man, he was driving a vehicle downtown Nashville Saturday, and he ran a red light. He hit four pedestrians. One of them died. Timothy Wedlock of Australia was here visiting the Music City and unfortunately lost his life. The investigation continues. Police believe that the 87-year-old driver had an emergency situation inside his vehicle, and that's how he lost control of the vehicle. But more to come, and we'll let you know.
1: Tap in.
0: Shouts out to my girl Coco Jones. That's right out of here, 11 in Tennessee. She got married to NBA superstar Donovan Mitchell. Yep, so everybody was in the house, including Ciara and Russell Wilson, and just everybody was there to help them celebrate their nuptials. Congratulations to our girl Coco Jones.
1: Tap in.
0: And finally, I got to send a big shout out to a man that's just named Hotz, H-O-T-Z. Now, he works with the Narcan squad and try to help people when they're overdosing and what have you, but this time he was just happened to be going over the Victory Bridge, over the Cumberland, and somebody was attempting to end their life, and he jumped out of his vehicle, saved this person's life. And we just want to thank you for Hotz, man, for just being Johnny on the spot and helping people. And you've been doing it your whole life. And it just shows that you're just a really, really amazing person. So keep doing what you're doing, sir.
1: Tap in.
0: You know, keeping you around, information on what's happening around the culture corner and around the world. We call it the Tap In, and it's right here on the Kenny Smooth Show. Stick around. Final thought of the day is on the way. Good afternoon, Middle Tennessee.
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8: We've all been there, in a boring meeting, a long lecture, struggling to stay awake. No matter how hard you try, you nod off, and that is never a good look. Aside from the obvious, making sure you're getting enough sleep, there are a couple quick pick-me-ups that experts recommend before you take your seat. If you have time, you might try to squeeze in a quick nap, just a couple minutes even. That can increase your alertness. Or try to pop outside for a quick walk, get your blood and your hormones pumping, splash some cold water on your face, or grab a cup of coffee, obviously. If you're not a caffeine drinker, even just taking small sips of water throughout your meeting could be enough to keep you awake. Of course, you could also make a point to engage in the meeting. You're not likely to fall asleep while you're actually talking. I'm Dr. Sanjay Gupta, helping you live a better life.
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92Q Nashville's RB and Throwback, Sean Milley, and Love Me. My name is Kenny Smooth. And coming up next, guys, is that final thought. We'll get right into it after this one from Genevieve and Jordan Ward. This is called Waiting Room right here on 92Q. Good afternoon, Middle Tennessee.

0: 92Q Nashville's R&B and Throwbacks. Name of that one is Waiting Room. Genevieve is the name, featuring Jordan Ward. And that's my time, guys. Had a lot of fun. I'm going to bounce up out of this thing. Make way for the D.L. Hughley Show. It's coming up and take you all the way home this afternoon. Do not forget, Friday. 8 o'clock to 2 p.m. We are broadcasting live at Kroger. You know, the one in Antioch. The one right off Mountain View? Yeah, we'll be at that location from 8 a.m. to 2 p.m. You'll kick it off with the 615 Wake Up, and then I'll join you with the Kenny Swope Show from 10 to 2. We're out there getting the book bags, school supplies, and whatever's on your heart to give, give. If you don't have the school supplies already, you know, some of you guys already got some stuff ready, but if you don't have it, no worries. All you got to do is go inside Kroger, and you can load up that cart or whatever with it and just bring it to us. We'll fill the FJ with that. That's happening on Friday. Starting at 8. Right now, let's get into this thing. It's time for that final thought
1: of the day.
2: Sometimes serious, sometimes funny, always facts. It's time for the final thought of the day with Kenny Smooth on 92Q.
0: All right, guys, you know, when the winds of change come, all you can do is flow with the wind. That's all you can do. When the winds of change come, all you can do is flow with the wind. All right? Try not to just get knocked down by it. Hopefully, you got some things prepped up and you got some things ready. And, you know, you ain't got to get ready if you stay ready for them wins. That's my final thought to you guys on the way out the door. D.L. Hughley is coming up next. If you ain't all the way home, no worries. Sean going to keep it good with you all the way to your driveway. We'll do it again mañana right here on 92Q. I'm up out of here, guys. Blessings.
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10: What are the chances you are listening to this while drinking a nice hot cup of coffee? If so, don't let me stop you. For years, we've been reporting on the health benefits of coffee, and that's not going to stop today. A new study, this one out of Harvard School of Public Health, found that coffee and tea could help lower your risk of developing dementia. People who enjoyed 1 to 3 caffeinated cups a day saw the biggest impact. In addition to the caffeine, coffee contains hundreds of bioactive compounds that can influence inflammation, glucose metabolism, vascular function, and oxidative stress. It's also possible coffee drinkers might be doing other things that keep them healthy. Eating a more balanced diet, getting plenty of exercise, sleep, not smoking, or drinking too much alcohol. And finally, staying socially active. I'm Dr. Sanjay Gupta, helping you live a better life.
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1: I'm WSMB4 First Alert Meteorologist Melanie Layden. Mostly cloudy today, and we could see some light rain showers, mainly along and east of I-65. Temperatures will be cooler than average this afternoon, only topping out in the low to mid-80s. But it will get hotter and more humid as we go throughout the week. By Thursday and Friday, the feels like temperatures could be near 100 degrees. We're back.
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1: What did you set this on, hell? You gotta make her say my name one time, man.
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1: Hey, it is the DL Hughley Show, your 2026 edition. I want to give a big, big shout out to the city of Cincinnati. Yeah, they hosted the conclave for Omega Sci-Fi Fraternity Incorporated. It was dope. Cincinnati don't owe us nothing.
3: Uh-oh. Well, the question is, do you guys owe Cincinnati anything?
1: That might be true. I left before the police showed up. I can't tell
3: okay,
1: you.
3: Okay, good. Good for you.
1: But when you landed at the airport, it was signage everywhere. They turned the fountain purple. It was great food, great company, great fellowship, and it was a wonderful time. It was wonderful.
3: Oh, wow.
1: Shout out to my frat brother Joe Torre. He set out a wonderful. We had a great show, and all the people that were involved with that. But you know who I was really, really proud of?
3: Who's that?
1: Skip.
3: Well, what did he do?
1: Skip was a delegate. So Skip had to go to all the meetings. He had to go, and I'm gonna tell you something. We were backstage drinking before the show, and this bro tried to charge Skip up. He didn't let it happen, and two, he knew everything. So I just sat down. I was like, okay, that'll hold your ass right there.
4: Nice try.
1: That was not him. Not him. He wasn't messing around. He made me so proud, man.
4: Oh man, all right.
1: But a shout out again to the city of Cincinnati. They really, really said, because you can never judge it, but like, you know, a lot of people weren't necessarily, it's not like it's Vegas or you know New Orleans or, you know, a city that's known for, you know, being
4: sexy,
1: convincing, you know, wild, you know, Miami, you know, somewhere you go like that, man.
4: Y'all turned
1: it. I think it's my third clave, and I tell you, it was as good as anyone I've been to. So,
3: oh, that's awesome. I'm glad you guys had a good time.
4: I saw a few pictures, we had a wonderful, man. It looked great.
1: It took me. I had a straight through flight on from LA to Cincinnati at 10:45 on a Friday. That got canceled. Then I had to fly from New York to LA to New York to connect it, which was crazy. And they put me in coach. I was so mad.
3: You were in coach? Wait a second.
1: Man.
3: Wait behind a second.
1: Man.
3: Behind the curtain.
1: What? And I was sitting next to Derek, and he laughed the whole time. I was spitting that.
3: Ooh, wait. You know, that's called karma.
4: That chicken
1: I was spitting. When I tell you I was spitting, man, then we landed in New York, and then the flight got canceled from New York to Cincinnati. Then we had to drive to the American. I would never fly Delta again. Here's what I can understand. I can understand, you know, things happen. But sequentially it happened, and it was horrible. But I've flown 3 million miles. You know, I spend hundreds of thousands of dollars on that airlines every year. And usually what happens when there's going to be a flight cancellation, they'll call you and let you give you an opportunity. They put me on a flight without talking to me. Booked me on the next flight that left at 8 o'clock the next night, which I would have missed the show. The show started at 5. And then so it was just a whole mess. But when I got to Cincinnati, they made a lot of it. Maybe it was that I got to the bar. It said the bar as soon as I got there, but whatever.
3: Oh, yeah, the bar makes everything better.
4: It's a little south.
1: Shout it out. And to our outgoing bossless, Ricky Lewis, I think he was just an outstanding bossless. I know Mark Jackson's going to be one too. So congratulations to all of them. Welcome to the show. Of course, we got 90 Seconds of 90s Hits with DJ Lucci. I'm going to have a little note from the GED section. Plus, we got the Jazz Report. Right now, here's TLC.

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Coming right up after One Voice performance.

0: That, of course, was Tone Stiff. We know you got weekend withdrawal. We call it Monday around this parts. 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
10: 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I'm Dr. Sanjay Gupta, helping you live a better life.
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That was Tupac and Casey and JoJo, How Do You Want It? What is a fairly common refrain, at least on one side of the aisle, is the penchant for relitigating stuff that happened in 2020. Whether it is Donald Trump and the election of 2020, or now the Senate questioning Dr. Fauci, all about 2026. Have you noticed they're not talking about anything that's going on right now? Nothing that affects people right now. It's almost as if they're trying to distract us from what I wish they was interested in, and going, if they're going back in time, is interested in talking to the victims of Epstein. I wish they were doing that. I wish they were trying to find a way forward from all of the things and the mistakes that were made as far as January 6th goes. I wish they were doing that. But they don't seem to be interested in that. But a curious phenomenon is now taking place. Mondami, who was the governor of New York, has opened a store, a city store, where the patrons get 30% off. And people are yelling socialism. They're calling it socialism. He's tearing the city up. He did exactly what he was promised he would do. As a matter of fact, he's mostly kept his promises in his first few months of his administration. When Donald Trump was reelected for the second time, the exit polls, the ones who were, you know, gave another reason outside the obvious one that a lot of people, there was race involved, but a lot of them thought that Donald Trump would do a better job with the affordable items that people need, groceries. He would lower groceries. As a matter of fact, that is what he promised. He would lower groceries. And everything he has done since then has been inflationary. I don't care. A war, an unnecessary war, inflationary. Tariffs, inflationary. The ham-handed approach to our immigration and deportation, inflationary. As a matter of fact, there's been nothing that he has done that was similar to the promises that he made. Why is it that when Mondami keeps his promise to do what it is he said he would do, that people are calling it socialism, and he's actually keeping the promise that people asked for Donald Trump to do? Mondami is a city. The city of New York has a larger GDP when adjusted than all but 10 states in America. So he's doing something that wouldn't be hard for a lot of people to do. And what is the concern of most Americans? The affordability of groceries, not being able to eat, put food on the table. Why is it one man's campaign promise has become another man's socialism? Why is it that the very promises that Trump has broken and that people are angry about, and he is keeping the anger with him too? So you're angry at one man because he didn't keep his promise, and you're angry at another man because he did. One man's socialism is another man's campaign promise. Why are you angry at the man who was doing what he said he was due, but and you're angry at the man who didn't do it? I will say this. I don't know where most people, what deity they ascribe to. I don't know, who people pray to. But I can say this. That man is doing, in New York, is doing exactly what he promised. Exactly what he promised. The man in the White House is not. Again, one man's socialism, another man's campaign promise. And I tell you the truth of it all. That Muslim is putting Christians to shame right now. That's a little note from the GED section.

0: Hughley Show.
1: Kansas voters will decide tomorrow whether they'll elect state Supreme Court justices from now on rather than have the governor appoint them. A push from Republicans who have, you know, kind of chafed for years over court decisions they disagreed on issues such as abortion, school funding, and the death penalty. If the constitutional amendment passes, supporters hope to elect at least 4 anti-abortion justices to the 7-member court by 2033.
2: Remember when they thought none of this matters?
3: Yep.
2: Remember they thought everybody's vote is the same?
1: Mm-hmm.
2: Yep. And Missouri is one of the states that, did I tell you yesterday I was on a plane? I'll tell you the story.
1: You whispered that. That's how it's going to be good.
3: It's got to be juicy.
1: Well, in the meantime,
2: tell you the story at the 4 o'clock hour.
1: Goodness. In the meantime, researchers are saying a drug designed to stimulate brain activity may actually help with excessive daydreaming, poor memory retrieval, and focusing problems in adults with ADHD. Now, the stimulant has shown to reduce these symptoms, collectively known as sluggish cognitive tempo, by at least 30%. And so they say this could actually help people such as myself who have ADHD who can't really focus on one thing all the time.
2: You don't let you tell you could do everything.
1: But that's what ADHD is. You're doing everything everywhere all at once.
3: What's the name of this drug?
2: I think the official medical term for it is bull.
1: That's what I wow.
3: Or guinea pig. Yeah, take it if you want to.
2: So a 2-year-old grade teacher, a second grade teacher in Alabama, was arrested for child abuse of her 12-year-old son. Take a listen.
4: The video was clandestinely captured by another family member who has given us permission to show it to you. It appears to be a parent attempting to physically discipline her child. The sheriff's office now confirms the woman is the mother of the 12-year-old son that is about to be struck with a strap or a belt 22 times, the beating lasting about 15 seconds, and it is difficult to watch.
2: I think that we're going to let you comment on this, but it didn't seem abusive to me. But I have a fairly expansive view of what would consider. Like, I used to get whipped. My mother would wait till I was coming out of the bath naked and whip me with extension cord.
1: Yeah, that happened to me.
2: That's abuse, though. That clearly is abuse. And she would do it so much and so bad, I had to wear long sleeve shirts to school. You know, when somebody whoop you so bad, you got to wear lines, a turtleneck in the summer. Stay down summer.
3: LA in the summer, it's 87.
2: One summer, I spent all the summer in turtlenecks. They're like, what's wrong with this? When it wrap around you, do you ever get the whip to wrap around you? You look like a barbershop pole.
1: I used to get
2: whipped
1: like that so bad that as a kid, I remember thinking I'll never be able to wear dresses.
2: Yeah,
1: because I used to have the whips around my legs all the time.
2: Yep, I used to have. Oh, I remember one time
1: those
2: I was at
1: days.
2: This bar, and I had a turtleneck on because I got whipped from head to toe.
1: Yeah,
2: and I tried to go swimming because earlier that day, a dude who also had got whipped. The child services came and got him. He was on the diet board. They're like, come with us. And I was like,
1: damn.
2: I was like, hey, they ain't getting two of them today. All right, so we're going to ask you, do you think that's abuse? 877-242-2426. We're going to get to your calls in a bit. This is the DL Hughley Show.
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11: 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And chances are that something else is more important. So if you're on a quest to improve your health, I promise the basics are going to take you much further. I'm talking about diet. 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Exercise, meaning multiple rounds of cardio and strength training, and sleep. For most people, 7 to 9 hours a night. I'd like to think of these things as sort of a three-legged stool, right? If you're not doing any one of them, it's really hard to keep balanced with the others. The key here is you don't have to strive for perfection. 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

0: 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That's 1-877-242-2426. It's the DL Hughley Show. And we're back.
1: Tales of abuse that make you Jasmine homesick.
2: Yeah. I miss those whoopings.
1: Yes.
3: Was that before they used to sit you on the barbed wire fence or after?
1: Yes. Come see.
2: Both. But a lot of my whoopings I deserve, you know.
1: Nah, nobody deserves to be like that. Know. That's not.
2: I almost burned down the whole neighborhood.
1: Maybe that might have been it.
2: Yeah.
1: So let's hear the audio.
4: The woman then pulls the child up from the sofa by his hair, then unleashes a torrent of profanity. This video has also been viewed by investigators with the Mobile County Sheriff's Office, who identify her as 44-year-old Randy Nicole Staples of Grand Bay. But some viewers may recognize her as Mrs. Nicole Staples, a second-grade teacher at Cottage Hill Christian Academy.
1: You know, I always hate it when they talk when they're whipping your ass, especially if they stutter. I'm going to be dead by the time you finish this. Oh my God.
2: Yeah. Or this hurts me more than it hurts you.
3: They
2: does it?
3: That's a lie.
1: I remember if I came home and the TV was unplugged, I knew somebody was getting their ass whipped. I was like, oh God.
2: Who did it?
1: The TV don't work. Somebody get jacked up.
3: Lamp is dark because the lamp.
1: Remember when they tell you they're going to whoop you and you go home and start cleaning the whole house up?
2: Cleaning your room.
1: You try to be asleep by the time. Oh, I'm so tired.
2: Yes. You get woke up to get a whooping.
1: Do you think it was abuse? Hey, special K, what do you think?
5: So we got Michaela from Boston, and Michaela says, absolutely, it's abuse. What are we doing?
1: I don't know. I think it's abuse.
3: That one right there, it was on the border.
1: But you can't look at our, because I think at a certain age, we think that our parents whipped our asses to make us decent people. You probably gonna be decent anyway. No way. If that were the case, most horrible dudes I know got ass whippings.
3: Yeah.
1: And they still were horrible.
2: Yeah, that's true.
1: They can't beat you right. I was raised right. I just did wrong. So.
2: I mean, you got right though. So maybe. It's kind of hard to prove the negative. You don't know. He got lucky. Yeah.
1: That's true.
3: The same thing he used to say to get his ass whooped now gets him paid a lot of money.
1: Yes, it does. Okay, so. Yes, true. It does. That is the truth. All right. So that's what we're going to be asking you. Do you think, take a listen to this. So what do you think? Do you think this was abuse or just, corrective punishment? 877-242-2426. It is the DL Hughley Show.
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8: As a parent, when you send your kid off to school in the morning, you know that they're going to be learning, they're going to be spending time with their friends. But a new study out of UCSF found adolescents are spending an average of 70 minutes of their school day on their phones. Now, some kids will say they need their phones to help with schoolwork, but this study found that they were spending the vast majority of their screen time on TikTok, Instagram, and Snapchat. Not really apps that you're going to be turning to for homework help. Now, the study's lead author said, don't blame kids for using their phones at school. Teach them how to resist them. focus on what they'd get by putting them aside rather than what you're taking away. Explain how phones could hurt their academic performance, and also remind them of this. Nothing takes the place of real face-to-face friendships. I'm Dr. Sanjay Gupta, helping you live a better life.
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0: It is the D.L. Hughley Show, your 2026 edition. So do you think this is abuse?
1: The video was clandestinely captured by another family member who has given us permission to show it to you. It appears to be a parent attempting to physically discipline her child. The sheriff's office now confirms the woman is the mother of the 12-year-old son that is about to be struck with a strap or a belt 22 times, the beating lasting about 15 seconds.
0: Skip, do you think it's abuse?
2: To me, it's on the border. She went a little long with it. She was beating the snot out of him.
0: It's not the intensity.
2: And then she kept going and kept going and knocked him down, picked him up by his hair, dragged him in, and then beat him some more and then cussed him out. She was mad. You should never beat a child when you're angry.
0: That's like not kicking somebody when they're down. Their face is right there. I'd have had a hard day and you got a bad report card. That's a perfect combination. Yeah. Come on now.
2: She was mad, boy, because I don't know what he did, but oof, man.
0: Yeah, that's no. I don't. I do think that a lot of the way we got beat, and we did get beat, were predicated on a couple. They were frustrated a lot. They were angry a lot. Like mama, they didn't wait to calm down, so they wanted to whoop your ass. And I think that was crazy.
3: Yeah. I mean, but I would imagine if you want to whoop your kid, if you wait to calm down, you probably won't whoop them.
0: That's probably a wise thing.
3: Maybe not. Then how do they learn a wise lesson?
0: I remember I had to whoop Ryan one time because she had, I forgot what she had done, but we went to the park and hung out at McDonald's and came home.
3: Nope,
0: I whooped her. I probably only whooped my kids. I'm sure maybe altogether cumulatively 7 times.
2: That's about right.
0: And Tyler probably got 9 of them. No, it was mostly right. So do you think that was abuse or just being a good parent? 877-242-2426. It is the D.L. Hughley Show.

0: the beating lasting about 15 seconds, and it is difficult to watch.
1: I remember when I knew that I was going to get a whooping, I used to put on extra underwear, and I would put little towels on the back of my legs, and I would never move.
2: You know, but so wouldn't you just take all that off?
1: No. When I was 10, when I was in the 10th, 11th grade, she did, or 9th or 10th grade.
3: You were still getting your ass whooping in high school?
1: Oh, yeah. And so when she hit me, I'd just pretend like it hurt, then I would go in the room and laugh and take all that stuff off. I was just smarter than them.
3: First of all, I never got whipped clothes. Always got down to my underwear. And if it got really bad, oh, man. You got to take all that off.
2: That's what I was saying. Why did she let you keep your clothes on?
1: Yeah, but I was in 9th and 10th grade. Mm. I remember I went to school with a busted lip.
3: I wasn't getting whipped at night. By the time high school, I was over with.
1: Yeah, I think the last whooping I got from my mother, I was probably in that 11th grade, I'm sure.
2: Oh, wow. By then, y'all were fighting.
1: I'm sure. No, we wasn't. At all.
2: Yeah.
1: My mother, so even.
2: throwing blows at each other.
1: Dementia's God's way of telling her she ain't got to remember this stuff. I'm telling God, when you know, I can't even let you remember all this stuff. So do you think that was abuse or just being a good parent? 877-242-2426. It is the D.L. Hughley Show.
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24: 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You're not likely to fall asleep while you're actually talking. I'm Dr. Sanjay Gupta, helping you live a better life.
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1: The video was clandestinely captured by another family member who has given us permission to show it to you. 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The sheriff's office now confirms the woman is the mother of the 12-year-old son that is about to be struck with a strap or a belt 22 times.

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It's the DL Hughley Show. And

0: So the question we're asking, do you think that this is abuse?
1: The video was clandestinely captured by another family member who has given us permission to show it to you. It appears to be a parent attempting to physically discipline her child. The sheriff's office now confirms the woman is the mother of the 12-year-old son that is about to be struck with a strap or a belt 22 times, the beating lasting about 15 seconds, and it is difficult to watch. This video has also been viewed by investigators with the Mobile County Sheriff's Office, who identify her as 44-year-old Randy Nicole Staples of Grand Bay. But some viewers may recognize her as Mrs. Nicole Staples, a second-grade teacher at Cottage Hill Christian Academy.
0: We want your calls.
2: I think it's straight-up abuse, if you ask me. The way that child was screaming, I think that's abuse. And I think anybody that can hear that child screaming and hear that beating and doesn't believe that is abuse should not be allowed to have children.
3: I want to say hey to everybody, DMI, listening out every day. I'm a little boy that grew up, I'm a grown man. I grew up in government house, man. And I can relate to DL about getting out the shower and catching a whooping as soon as you get out, man. My mom used to take three switches and braid them up and soak them in the tub. And she would get at me if I did something wrong because we represented her and that house when we left the house. Now, as a grown man, what I would say listening to that is very simple. If she is angry and she's whooping him out of anger, then in my life and the way I see it, I classify that as abuse. But if she's calm enough and understanding the situation and she's not whooping him because she's angry at him, but more so is whooping him trying to get him to understand something, then you can, it's a broader, you know, a broader statement. I wouldn't so much as go out on a limb and just say she's abusing him. But for that family member that recorded it, you need to be slapped in the face because I don't know why the hell you want somebody to see what your folks doing.
4: I saw the video when it was floating around on Facebook. And in my opinion, it really was not abuse. She hit him with a belt on his butt. She was not hitting him on his back. She was not hitting him on his leg. She only hit him with the belt. Yeah, she may have hit him a few more times than she should, but it to me, it was not abuse. And what she was saying was she was tired of him getting in trouble in school, stealing things, and the police showing up at her job. So I don't think it was so much abuse.
5: She whooped his ass. Now, what did he do wrong? But he was a little dramatic in that yelling, I would say, you know, because some kids do that so you will stop. He was screaming to the top of his voice. She hadn't even got five licks in yet, you know, but she whooped his ass. What did he do? We don't know. But why is it now when kids get a whooping? It's child abuse. But when we got whooping, he just got his ass whooped. Now everybody calling authority, you going to jail or whatever, over ass whooping. He probably was tearing up the class, and she whooped his ass for tearing up the class.
6: No, no, no, no. Somebody need to look in the room. My husband did that with my daughter. He hit in the wall. I went in there. She just hollering, ow, ow. You'd have thought he was killing her. But no, no, no. Somebody need to look in the room. He's swinging at the wall. That child just screaming. She ain't touched him yet. Somebody, I need some proof. I need some proof he's actually being spanked.
7: Listen, man, I think these kids know they're too soft, man. If that is basically some type of abuse, my parents, my grandparents, my teacher, and my neighbors would all be locked up in jail, man, because we used to get our ass beaten by everybody, and this is nothing, man. I'm talking about sticks and wires and everything. And you go to school, and you're pretty much black and blue. So I believe they need to get some spanking as long as you don't really have any cuts and stuff on them. They're good.
0: So do you think that was abuse or just being a good parent? 877-242-2426. It is the D.L. Hughley Show.

0: So the question we're asking, do you think that this is abuse? Listen to this.
1: The video was clandestinely captured by another family member who has given us permission to show it to you. It appears to be a parent attempting to physically discipline her child. The sheriff's office now confirms the woman is the mother of the 12-year-old son that is about to be struck with a strap or a belt 22 times, the beating lasting about 15 seconds, and it is difficult to watch. The woman then pulls the child up from the sofa by his hair, then unleashes a torrent of profanity.
2: Get up!
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2: Everybody else is saying policeman too. Your god aren't welcome. And she run off down there to
1: This video has also been viewed by investigators with the Mobile County Sheriff's Office, who identify her as 44-year-old Randy Nicole Staples of Grand Bay. But some viewers may recognize her as Mrs. Nicole Staples, a second-grade teacher at Cottage Hill Christian Academy.
0: We're going to your calls.
4: Well, myself, he ain't no telling what he did, and he probably needed his ass whooped because these kids now that's growing up need good ass whooping. And they shouldn't have never took that out, no way. So, hey, and whoever did the video, they should have whooped their ass for videoing it.
5: Man, I just got to know, are they crazy? Man, spare the rod, spoil the child. 15 seconds, I got whooped for about 15 minutes and still had to go clean up after. That mama did what she supposed to do. She better whoop them now so the police don't whoop them later.
6: First, I'd like to say hello, everybody, and I enjoy the show. I think what Dale and I used to get was abusive because my mom used to wake me up too. She used to wake me up and she used to catch me when I'm coming out of the tub. I always say I'm getting for older too, but I'm a better person for it. And I think the police and the government, they go too far. They'll tell you you can't whip your children, but then they'll turn around and they'll kill them. So I don't think it's abusive at all.
7: Man, I feel that they don't want us to discipline our children because they want to have control over that too. I think that if a child needs to be disciplined, he needs to be disciplined. The Bible says, spare the rod for the child. And that's what they want us to do because they want to take control of our children.
8: You know, I'm of the generation where kids used to get beaten in extension cords and all those things. And it wasn't right then and it's not right now. I mean, if you consider if a man were to take a belt and beat a woman and strike a woman like 20-something times, that would be domestic abuse. And so to me, it's the same thing when you do it to a child. So who protects the kid? And although I don't really necessarily agree with soft parenting, I think there's a way to discipline a kid without using corporal punishment. I just think it's just wrong. It's just wrong. So I know a lot of people will disagree, and they'll probably say, well, it's based on whatever the kid did. But I think it's a different way to handle it. That just, it broke my heart.
9: It's only abuse if the parent is angry or mad at the time, and it doesn't take 22 licks. So it only becomes abuse when the parent is angry or mad.
10: Well, first of all, I was born in 74. So I'm definitely from that, you know, the era where you got beat and disciplined. And I have a successful 21-year-old, and she has been disciplined, you know, to the extent necessary. That's absolutely ridiculous to me. You don't take, you know, your anger out on the child. It's about disciplining them, and maybe 5 hits or 4 hits, but 22 to me seems absolutely a bit excessive.
0: We got more of the D.L. Hughley Show coming up in about 10 minutes. 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
27: What are the chances you are listening to this while drinking a nice hot cup of coffee? If so, don't let me stop you. For years, we've been reporting on the health benefits of coffee, and that's not going to stop today. A new study, this one out of Harvard School of Public Health, found that coffee and tea could help lower your risk of developing dementia. People who enjoyed 1 to 3 caffeinated cups a day saw the biggest impact. In addition to the caffeine, coffee contains hundreds of bioactive compounds that can influence inflammation, glucose metabolism, vascular function, and oxidative stress. It's also possible coffee drinkers might be doing other things that keep them healthy. Eating a more balanced diet, getting plenty of exercise, sleep, not smoking, or drinking too much alcohol. And finally, staying socially active. I'm Dr. Sanjay Gupta, helping you live a better life.

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1: Your parents in late 60s, 70s, 80s, they saw some stuff. 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The best way to do that, spare the rod, spoil the child. And it was in Ecclesiastes.
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0: 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And we're back.
1: Now here's yet another reason to keep listening to the DL Hughley Show. Every dude who does a dangerous job is a woman telling him if he ain't bringing no money home, he ain't worth a damn. Like, I remember reading about these tiger widows in India. They were all widows because the men in that village would all go out and gather food and hunt. And tigers knew. And they got to hunt these men. And all the men knew, you know, if you go out, it's a good chance one of y'all ain't coming back. But eventually, they all got killed. And those dudes would rather get killed than be home with a woman saying, you ain't gonna bring no money home. Because a tiger might growl, but a woman gonna talk. So you gonna be out there. And then Pete Hesmith. First off, why do I need to know his religion at every turn? Christians are best served when your actions tell me who you are as opposed to your words. It's show, not tell. But he doesn't look Christ-like. We're going to obliterate, we're going to annihilate, and the sword are getting out. Come on now.
4: Yeah, well, even the Bible says that you will be known by your fruit.
1: Right.
4: We know you by your works.
1: No offense, Atlanta. All right, it's the DL Hughley Show, your 2026 edition. Remember, if you're in... I hate when people do this.
5: Do not disturb.
1: Hey, Blood, let me call you right back. I'm just in the middle of doing this thing. I'll call you right back. I'm in New York. I'll hit you back in a bit.
4: Right, turn it off.
1: All right, peace.
6: Airplane mode.
1: No, because last time I put it on airplane mode, it kept doing it. 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
4: Put it on silent. How about that?
1: How about that? 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
4: Crazy story. You remember Quentin Aaron, the Blind Side actor?
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4: 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Yeah, he'd been in a coma. 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
14: Back in 2019, I made a documentary for HBO called One Nation Under Stress. And what was true then is still true now. Money and financial problems are consistently ranked as the number one cause of stress in the United States. And a brand new study out of the Mayo Clinic found that worrying about money may age the heart even faster than traditional risk factors. Unlike an acute stressor, such as a short-term work deadline or a brief illness, financial strain is often chronic and ongoing. And because money affects so many aspects of daily life, financial stress can be difficult to escape. Even so, financial stress does not mean you're doomed. It just means you need to double down on the things you know are good for heart health. Diet, exercise, sleep, and of course not smoking. I'm Dr. Sanjay Gupta, helping you live a better life.
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0: It is the D.O. Hughley Show, your 2026 edition. Remember, if you're going to be in New York, I will be there this Friday, Saturday, Sunday. City Winery is the place, so come check me out. I'm really excited, working a lot of new stuff, a lot of new materials. And thank you guys for messing up so bad, it helps me. RFK is the Gator of the Kennedy family. Man.
1: Without question.
2: Making Gator look good. I'm sorry. God.
0: But like, isn't it something that Hunter Biden is the crackhead, but he acts more scientifically locked in than RFK? Well, they both are drug addicts. And they both are, right?
1: Yep. Yeah, but I feel like one is at least recovered. The other one is still lost.
0: One is. People, I think that, I don't know what. They are grilling Dr. Fauci. Dr. Fauci worked for Donald Trump. The government was shut down under Donald Trump. As you remember, while we were voting, there were lockdown rules in place, right? That's
1: correct.
0: What happened.
1: Right.
0: That's
1: right. Correct.
0: Who was the one that told us to inject bleach and sunshine? Who did that?
3: Our president.
1: Yep.
0: Who told us it would be over in a while? Who is dead? Like, how many? Remember when? See, people forget. Remember when Herman Cain died because he listened to Trump?
3: Yep. Right.
0: Remember all the conservative radio hosts who died as a result of listening to Trump?
1: Mm-hmm. Yep.
0: Remember Trump getting sick because he didn't listen, and there was a helicopter that had to come take him away to the hospital. Remember that?
3: Yeah, yep. Buddy.
0: It's insane. You're listening to RFK, who was so bad during COVID that they banned him from being on the internet because he spread so much misinformation. And in addition to Trump, the thing that costs the most people is Hotep and MAGA.
3: Yeah. Mm. They gave
0: tell it that ain't real. I watched people die in the hospital. Remember, I passed out. I was going through long time. I know what it's like. And didn't have to have them relitigated. People are forgetting all the things that were associated with COVID.
3: Yeah, and the millions that died.
0: They forget about that. It's a million people in this country, and we handled it so slipshod because no state, there was no uniform approach. Every state handled its own thing. Some states were open, some states weren't.
3: Yeah.
0: It was like having a no peeing section in the pool.
1: Oh, wow.
3: Kind of like,
0: and all you hear, and now everybody's really, and the whole thing is they tried to absolve Trump from office. Listen, that man didn't mess up that reflection pool.
3: Nope.
1: No, he
0: it
1: did
0: wasn't
1: not.
0: Antifa on January 6th.
3: Nope.
0: And Dr. Fauci was not responsible for the COVID response.
3: Yeah.
0: He worked for 6 different presidents. He could tell you his advice. You got to decide what to do. And you were so concerned about re-election that you let people die and left people on their own. Just like then, just like now, there was no leadership.
1: Mm. Yeah. But that's the interesting thing. This is just a matter of a quick Google. You can go back and listen and watch Trump as he's giving out misinformation. And you can see Dr. Fauci's face and the chick next to him that used to wear the little scarf around her neck. Yeah. You can see it.
3: Yep.
1: So yeah. The fact that people have this selective amnesia about exactly what happened during COVID. We remember. Sure. I know you remember.
0: It was a confluence of things, man. It was an epidemic of a neurovirus, and the epidemic of stupidity. There's a vaccine for a neurovirus. It's not one for, I mean, for a coronavirus. It's not one for stupidity.
3: Never.
0: And people started listening to people on the internet instead of, everybody had a story. If I had one more hotel tell me about,
1: elderberry.
0: Shut up. Shut up.
1: Oh my God!
0: Remember Nicki Minaj? My cousin in the Caribbean took it, and one of his testicles. Shut up!
1: Please shut up.
0: Now we deserve it. We do. Coming up next, we're gonna be talking to Kirk Franklin. We got the Hughley Hustle Home Mix. Plus, we got another Short Bus Records presentation. And Sybil Wilfs will give us what we need to know right now. Here's Blackstreet. It is the D.L. Hughley Show.
4: Yeah. Yo, Trey Trump reverse.

0: Ladies and gentlemen, I think he's definitely, I don't listen to gospel, but he's my favorite gospel artist by a long shot.
1: Yeah, we know
0: yes,
1: why.
0: Yes, and, but we know why.
1: We know why.
0: I just love this dude. Put your hands together for Kirk Franklin. How you doing, man?
2: You only love me because you heard me cussing.
0: That's what it is. Hey, Kirk, I knew you was going to cuss. I knew it was going to happen.
3: I got the over-under.
0: I knew it. I wasn't shocked at all.
2: How y'all doing, man?
0: You're wonderful, man. Here's, and I've always said that about you. Not the fact that you called your son a none of that. That wasn't it. What I always said about you was how relatable you are to even people that aren't necessarily of that stripe. Like I think that, you know, it's hard for me to believe in something that the people who hated me told me to believe in. That's been my, but you are so relatable that I oftentimes find myself wondering if I'm right. And then when you cussed your son out, I knew that there was a place for me with you. And I knew it.
2: Well, man, you know, your friendship and even the fact

0: I could say that it's just to meet you and be around you is even humbling for me, because I have so much respect for just the longevity of your career. And how you continue to challenge and to really inquire and to ask the different questions about not only life but also about ourselves is very inspiring, you know. And I do want to say to people, you know, is that the reason why I did apologize about what happened between me and my son is because, you know, it's because even though as a father, you know, dealing with a 33-year-old son, you know, they can take you there, I do not want to normalize that act that I did, because I never want to make that seem like that that's always the way that you should naturally have to respond as a black father, even though they push you, you know.
1: Well,
0: you know?
1: I know you know this, but Jesus died at 33. So, I mean, I'm just saying.
0: But man, I'm just very glad to, you know, to, you know, have an opportunity, man, to speak to you and to just to talk about, man, what all is going on and the beautiful things, whether it's fatherhood or life or just trying to make ourselves better men, you know, than just whatever opportunities we get.
1: I didn't know you were adopted. And Jasmine, you know, our co-host here, she was adopted. And she, it's funny because a lot of people who came up that way either had like great Christmases, great experiences that kind of shaped the way that they kind of see things, or not so great and it shaped. Right, Jasmine, you had great Christmases.
2: I had a great Christmas.
1: Yeah.
2: Sorry.
0: Wow.
1: Oh, okay. I thought y'all.
2: No, we don't sync up because we were both adopted. No, it's not like that.
1: I thought it was like an adoption Voltron. I didn't know it was.
2: My Christmas was great.
1: That's why you don't have an album. That's why you don't have several albums.
2: But I'm sure we do share some.
1: Maybe if you had suffered more, you'd be.
2: I'm sure we share some other things as, you know, adoptees, but not that. I had a great
0: question. Now, let me ask you this question, my sister. Let me ask you this question. Were you adopted by people that were outside of, like, did you have any experience of your biological mother and father?
2: Not until my 30s. I didn't meet my biological parents until my 30s.
0: And now, let me tell you what's so beautiful about what she said, DL. It's because most people, when they're adopted, the normal system is that kids are not in the presence of their parents. They don't know who their parents are, so the adopted parents get a chance to build their own protection and safety with their kids, right?
1: Right.
0: But in my situation, the lady that adopted me, she knew my mother, and even though my mother... And so what happened was, and of course that my sister can attest to this on the phone, is that when you adopted kid, and every now and then, maybe once or twice or three times a year, your biological will pop in and pop out, kind of like a big brother or sister. What they do is that they never allow that wound to heal.
1: Mm-hmm. Yeah. Jasmine, just to dovetail this, bring this whole thing home.
2: Yeah.
1: So he was adopted.
3: Kurt's still listening to you, right?
1: By an old person. You were adopted by four or five people before they got it right.
2: Well, I was in foster families first.
1: Okay.
2: And then I got a forever family.
1: So, like, there was, like, families with training wheels, right?
2: Yeah. Yeah.
1: I'm trying to figure it out.
2: Okay. That's the point I'm trying to make.
1: So you had wonderful Christmases.
2: Yes.
1: Right?
2: Well, the one that I remember when I got to my forever home, I'm sure the first four weren't so great.
1: What did they call it, forever home?
2: Well, that's what I call it. The family that adopted me.
1: Puppies at forever home, not people.
2: Well, the one that keeps you, yeah. I stay with them forever until they die. Yeah.
3: That, that ain't forever. I mean, that's called forensics.
2: That's a great thing.
3: A long
1: you need
3: time.
1: To go to school.
2: Hey, Kirk Franklin, are you with me?
1: Jasmine, you listen to Kirk's album for hope, but listen to Jasmine's album for pain.
3: Yes, man.
4: Crying emoji.
2: Oh, no.
1: It's the D.L. 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
10: Across the country right now, at this very moment, there are probably arguments taking place about who's doing more of the housework, the homework, the shuttling of kids from this activity to that. It's true. By and large, women do more of this than men. But doesn't have to be that way. And if you and your spouse can level that playing field, it's going to make both of you and your kids happier. Psychologist Yelena Kecmanovich says this might be how you get there. As hard as it might be at first, try to think of your partner like a teammate, not an adversary. Learn how to do some of the chores your partner does to get a better understanding of how much effort something takes. And finally, take the time to acknowledge what the other person is doing, and every now and then, even express your appreciation. That'll go a long way. I'm Dr. Sanjay Gupta, helping you live a better life.
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0: people who were previously men shouldn't be able to compete against women in my estimation. But if you think about it, Ronnie Lott, who was one of the greatest defensive backs ever, he mangled his finger during the game. He didn't want to come out against, so he told him to cut his finger. But we thought he was the man for doing it. But imagine if a dude want to cut his Johnson off his tailbone. That's a bad dude right there. Man, you know what? If you're willing to do that to stay in the game, more power to you.
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2: Kyle Hughley, a.k.a. Special K, is the latest hot record producer. And we're going to hear his latest project on Short Bus Records coming up in about 10 minutes. Then we're getting back to the mix on the D.L. Hughley Show. Girl.

0: now time for Kyle Hughley, a.k.a. Special K, to drop another joint on Short Bus Records.
1: And it's your boy Special K, another Short Bus Records, Bang a Baby Baby. Now listen up, everybody. There's a parasitic outbreak causing explosive diarrhea sweeping the country. Here's Got Me Running to the Bathroom. It's another bang on Short Bus Records.

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1: 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The one only Civil Works is coming up directly. It's the D.O. 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
1: I call it like I see it. 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
1: It is the DL Hughley Show, your 2026 edition. We got a song from when your mom and daddy were still together. That is coming up next. The militant man, Jamal Kingsley, he's going to be right here to expose racism that is hidden in our everyday lives. That's up in less than 15 minutes. Now it is time for What You Need to Know with Sybil Wilkes.
4: It's Sybil Wilkes with What We Need to Know. That weeks-long standoff between Capitol Hill and the Justice Department may have reached its official end. Acting Attorney General Todd Blanche announced on social media the administration officially rescinded the controversial $2 billion anti-weaponization fund, signing a formal order that renders the directive completely null and void. The high-stakes agreement comes just 2 days before the Senate Judiciary Committee is scheduled to vote on the Blanche nomination for full Attorney General of the United States, putting to rest sharp bipartisan criticism surrounding potential settlement payouts to January 6th rioters. Former Vice President Kamala Harris is floating major judicial reforms while addressing the National Urban League Conference in Nashville. The former Democratic presidential nominee advocated for expanding the United States Supreme Court to 13 justices. That would match the country's 13 federal district courts. When pressed on her political future, the former vice president maintained her current focus is entirely on the upcoming midterm elections, though she acknowledged she's actively considering another presidential run in 2028. And out west, Washington State activated the National Guard as raging blazes devoured the Spokane region. The devastating Spokane complex fire already damaged or destroyed over 600 structures and forced thousands of residents from their homes under dangerous 40-mile-an-hour wind gusts. Finally, medical professionals are warning of a new cosmetic side effect tied to the popular GLP-1 weight loss medications like Ozempic. Known as temporal hollowing, the condition causes sunken temples and a thinner, aged facial appearance. To subscribe to my free daily newsletter, please visit SybilWilkes.com. For all the news 24/7, go to NewsOne.com. I'm Sybil Wilkes. Be informed. Be empowered.
1: Thank you so very kindly, Sybil. 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
18: 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That really works for me. I'm Dr. Sanjay Gupta, helping you live a better life.
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0: It is the D.L. Hughley Show, your 2026 edition. In case you're going to be in New York, I will be there this Friday, Saturday, and Sunday. City Winery is the venue. Two Friday, two Saturday, and one Sunday. I think three are already sold off. So come check me out.
1: Wow.
0: If you're taking notes, it'd be nice to see you. So I was telling you earlier in that show, I got on the plane. I was coming from the Conclave. And I put my bag up, and I look next to me. Right in front of me is who?
2: Who?
0: Who is it, Jasmine? I give you three guesses. Somebody who's taking a lot of heat for you know, performing for Trump.
2: Ooh, Nicki Minaj.
0: Nope.
2: Kodak Black.
0: Nope.
2: Ice Cube.
0: Nope.
2: Vanilla Ice.
0: I'll give you one more just for good measure. No, who I would care? I wouldn't even know who Vanilla Ice was.
2: Oh, I mean,
0: I thought I would think he was an old white man. Like. I wouldn't know who he was.
2: I don't know what you listen to on the weekend.
0: It was Nelly.
2: Nelly was behind you in coach.
0: He was in first class too. And he, hey. I got on the plane. I put my bag up and I see him. It was like, oh, and then we remember what we said about each other. And it was like,
2: it's getting hot in here.
0: And the security dude who I know was cool too. He smiled at me. Then he saw the tensions like drop.
2: Yeah, he's like,
1: you don't want one of these Air Force Ones up your.
0: Yeah, head. Man. Yeah, man. It was because you know I don't want to be fake, but I ain't rude. Hey man. And then that was it. We never talked again. It was very awkward.
2: You should have whispered some stuff under your breath now and then.
0: No. I was just like, you know, I feel how I feel everywhere. Yeah. I do. I think what they're doing to Nolan Wells' mama is
2: disgusting.
0: It is. It was American.
1: Yeah.
0: It's American. It's typical of what they do. Mm-hmm. Do you know how many women have gotten lynched trying to fight for their sons and families? One of the most famous lynching ever was they killed this woman's husband and she sought justice and they killed her too. So that this is all the template. How dare you question us about what we do to your family?
1: Yeah, they did the same thing to Carmelo Anthony's family.
0: Exactly. I can understand us having different political. I think Brandon Tatum is the worst kind of human being. Did you see when Nick Fuentes called him Uncle Tom? He called him a.
2: Sure did.
0: No, he called him a coon.
2: He called him a coon.
0: Mm-hmm. Do you realize, and that's the one thing I agree with. How do you live with yourself with the dude you're trying to please? Like, he's like, you're not going to debate me. Why would I? Who? How do you debate somebody who argues that slavery or that there was no racism in America?
1: Yeah.
0: How do you argue with somebody that tells you that Rosa Parks' husband had a car? Like how do you? And this whole debate thing, what they're doing is not debates. Debates is that has a structure and all that. They just go to schools and shout at each other.
1: Correct.
0: Charlie Kirk wasn't the debater. He went to colleges and argued with kids about all the things he'd never done. Easily if you're going to have a debate, you have a moderator, somebody to check facts, they just spout off their mouth and shout. And who gave this idea that he was the idea of a mental job? You know, I don't speak that well, but I dust his ass off. Are you crazy? All right, come here. We got a song from when your mom and daddy were still together. We got the militant man, Jamal Kingsley. He's going to return to expose racism hidden in our everyday lives. Of course, we got a little note from the GD section, and Jasmine Sanders will let us know what is trending on the D.L. Hughley Show. Right now, here's Olivia Dean. It

That was Olivia Dean, Man I Need. The Militant Man Jamal Kingsley returned to expose racism hidden in our everyday lives, wrapped to solve from when your mom and daddy were still together. Blue Magic Sideshow on the D.L. Hughley Show.

Kingsley, the militant man, here to expose racism hidden in our everyday lives. Why is it the roads that we drive on every day are black, but the lines are white? Is it because white is always trying to tell blacks where to go, to stay in your lane, or stay in your place, so to speak? Think about it, my brother. And why is it when a company is losing

0: Militant Man. And until next time, stay woke and think about it, my brother.
1: I'm going to give you a little note from the GED section. That's up in 15 minutes. It is the D.L. Hughley Show. Nobody. This man has denied people that didn't vote for him federal funding. Does it matter? I think it's horrible that people lost their jobs and livelihood. Nobody. Based on who they voted for. Look at all the servicemen that had to go to food bank. I think that we should have exactly the same modicum of decency and respect they exhibit to everyone else. From coast to
2: coast, yeah. It's the D.L. Hughley Show.
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18: I read this interesting story the other day, which was written by a colleague of mine, about why so-called, quote, admin nights are the new book club for busy adults. Now, I learned this is a term coined by journalist Chris Collin, who wrote about this life hack in the Wall Street Journal. An admin night is when people come together for a night, a fun night, while holding one another accountable to an assignment. the ones usually considered back burner tasks, the ones that you've been putting off. The person you choose to do an admin night with matters a lot because that's your accountability partner. That's what one person told us. People love the social aspect because it can bring these boring tasks to light, make them feel more fun, and where you go matters as well. You need to have enough space and hopefully not too many distractions. And again, don't forget to leave some time for fun. I'm Dr. Sanjay Gupta, helping you live a better life.
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0: 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And we're back.

what is a fairly common refrain, at least on one side of the aisle, is the penchant for relitigating stuff that happened in 2020, whether it is Donald Trump and the election of 2020, or now the Senate questioning Dr. Fauci all about 2026. Have you noticed they're not talking about anything that's going on right now? Nothing that affects people right now. It's almost as if they're trying to distract us from what I wish they was interested and going, if they're going back in time, is interested in talking to the victims of Epstein. I wish they were doing that. I wish they were trying to find a way forward from all of the things and the mistakes that were made as far as January 6th goes. I wish they were doing that. But they don't seem to be interested in that. But a curious phenomenon is now taking place. Mondami, who is the governor of New York, has opened a store, a city store, where the patrons get 30% off. And people are yelling socialism. They're calling it socialism. He's tearing the city up. He did exactly what he was promised that he would do. As a matter of fact, he's mostly kept his promises in his first few months of his administration. When Donald Trump was reelected for the second time, the exit polls, the ones who were, you know, gave another reason outside the obvious one that a lot of people, there was race involved, but a lot of them thought that Donald Trump would do a better job with the affordable items that people need. Groceries. He would lower groceries. As a matter of fact, that is what he promised. He would lower groceries. And everything he has done since then has been inflationary. I don't care. A war, an unnecessary war, inflationary. Tariffs, inflationary. The ham-handed approach to our immigration and deportation, inflationary. As a matter of fact, there's been nothing that he has done that was similar to the promises that he made. Why is it that when Mondami keeps his promise to do what it is he said he would do, that people are calling it socialism, and he is actually keeping the promise that people asked for Donald Trump to do? Mondami is a city. The city of New York has a larger GDP when adjusted than all but 10 states in America. So he's doing something that wouldn't be hard for a lot of people to do. And what is the concern of most Americans? The affordability of groceries, not being able to eat, put food on the table. Why is it one man's campaign promise has become another man's socialism? Why is it that the very promises that Trump has broken and that people are angry about, and he is keeping the anger with him too? So you're angry at one man because he didn't keep his promise, and you're angry at another man because he did. One man's socialism is another man's campaign promise. Why are you angry at the man who was doing what he said he was doing, but you're angry at the man who didn't do it? I will say this. I don't know where most people, what deity they ascribe to. I don't know, who people pray to. But I can say this. That man is doing, in New York, is doing exactly what he promised. Exactly what he promised. The man in the White House is not. Again, one man's socialism and another man's campaign promise. And I tell you the truth of it all. That Muslim is putting Christians to shame right now. That's a little note from the GED section. It's the D.L. Hughes.

0: show.
1: Jazz man.
2: What, man?
1: Tell these good people what's trending.
2: The shooting in Idaho. Did you see this at the In-N-Out?
1: Yeah.
3: Yeah.
2: Very sad situation. I mean, very sad situation. But the one thing that saved the day more than anything that people are talking about is this guy, Jordan Salinas. Now, the thing is, he was involved, I guess, or in the area during a mass shooting that took place back in 2021. Now, he's a healthcare worker. He's a full-time caregiver to his brother who's in a wheelchair. And after that incident back in 2021, he decided he was going to go and start, you know, I guess.
1: Bet that. Yep.
2: Yeah, going and learning how to shoot a gun, because he said he could tell the person that was shooting, the shooter, was going after what he deemed soft targets. And that meant, you know, people, even the person who was next to him who happened to be in a wheelchair and another aide, you know, he was going after people that he thought, I guess, were easy targets. And he was like, that will never happen on my watch again. And this guy who was shooting at the In-N-Out did not count on Jordan Salinas being there with his girlfriend, you know, getting ready to enjoy a quiet Saturday. So he thought. And when he heard what happened, he pulled his gun and did what he had been doing best for the past couple of years. And that is, he went from car to car to car, found this guy, and started returning fire. And police say this is basically what, you know, I guess helped this gunman, yeah, you know, from causing more wreckage.
1: Finally a good guy with a gun.
2: Yep.
1: Finally a good guy.
2: Finally a good guy with a gun.
1: If only he was at Uvalde, maybe some of those students wouldn't die.
3: Oh, my goodness.
1: Or Stoneman High School, or any number of times when that theory is supposed to play out. But
2: yeah.
1: Thank you. Thank God he was there.
2: Thank God he was there is right. The other thing that's trending, and I hate to even talk about this, we've talked quite a bit about this new Black Panther film, and that has brought up a lot of conversation about Chadwick Boseman, and we've talked about how people felt about, you know, the guy who's going to be playing, stepping in the role, I guess, of T'Challa. Now the conversation, I don't know why, I guess because everybody's talking about it, Chadwick Boseman's estate.
3: Oh, boy.
2: Of course, you know, whenever there's a death, there's always going to be what? Some tension and some fighting over the will, because he died without a will. And so now, I guess, on behalf of their parents, his siblings are saying, the wife ain't sharing the money.
1: She don't have to.
2: They're like, we're supposed to get 50% of the estate.
1: She now, don't have to.
2: I mean, I don't know. I mean, you know, even the parents are saying, you know, we were supposed to get 25% of the estate, but the wife is like, y'all ain't getting nothing. Mm. We're not sharing anything. But that's what happens when you don't have a will, right? I mean, and that's one of the things that people are saying. It's important that, you know, you have to make sure you have a clear directive, you know, from, you know, what your plans are, what you want to be done with your estate, with your money, and all of those things. And the brothers are saying there's no transparency.
1: Nice if they did it, but she don't have to.
3: Yeah. Now they need Black Panther to come and work this out.
2: Somebody better do something. Yeah. But that's what's trending.
1: All right, coming up, we got What Have You Learned? That's coming up next on the D.L. Hughley Show.
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10: What are the chances you are listening to this while drinking a nice hot cup of coffee? If so, don't let me stop you. For years, we've been reporting on the health benefits of coffee, and that's not going to stop today. A new study, this one out of Harvard School of Public Health, found that coffee and tea could help lower your risk of developing dementia. People who enjoyed 1 to 3 caffeinated cups a day saw the biggest impact. In addition to the caffeine, coffee contains hundreds of bioactive compounds that can influence inflammation, glucose metabolism, vascular function, and oxidative stress. It's also possible coffee drinkers might be doing other things that keep them healthy. Eating a more balanced diet, getting plenty of exercise, sleep, not smoking, or drinking too much alcohol. And finally, staying socially active. I'm Dr. Sanjay Gupta, helping you live a better life.
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1: No, he didn't. 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
7: 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Remember, if you're in New York City, NYC, I will be there at the City Winery Friday, Saturday, and Sunday. Two shows Friday, two shows Saturday, one show Sunday. I think three sold out. So come check me out if you take a notion. Jasmine Sanders, what'd you learn today?
1: Well, I thought for sure Odyssey would be the talk of the town, the movie.
7: Because I saw it.
1: It was almost impossible to get tickets to see it in 70mm because it was sold out. I didn't know this for almost a year in advance.
7: Mm-hmm.
1: I saw it too. I thought it was incredible. But Spider-Man, they say, has secured the biggest domestic opening day ever with $168 million. They say it's basically, you know, Tom Holland's, you know, the highest grossing preview night ever.
7: Yep.
1: So shout out to Spider-Man.
7: Yeah. About
1: I'm
7: going
1: to have to go see that next.
2: Yeah.
7: What's next? Roaches? That's going to that.
1: Shut up, DL. Are you?
2: Blue Beetle didn't do too good.
1: I didn't do too good.
2: Maybe a roach.
7: You see horsefly. That's great.
1: But on a for the first day, that's a lot of money. $168 million. That's pretty big.
7: Yeah, well, I saw the Odyssey. I stayed awake through the whole thing.
2: If you added the Thursday totals, that's $300 million this week.
1: Yeah, it was $355, actually.
2: Wow.
1: That's pretty incredible. So shout out to Spider-Man and Brand New Day and all the
2: Marvel
1: things.
2: Marvel and all the bug lovers around the world.
1: Yeah, we go.
7: Yeah. June is hand of the king. What'd you learn today?
2: Well, I learned something partial, and I'm looking for the rest of it, and hopefully Jazzy can fill me in later. But that drug she was talking about earlier in the Jazzy
1: report. For ADHD and stuff?
2: Yeah, I need that, like, right now.
7: Yeah,
2: so when you get the name, give it to me. I'll put my prescription in immediately.
7: No.
2: I'll be a guinea pig. Come on.
7: Yeah, I don't think it works on black people.
1: I don't think it does either.
2: Never mind.
1: But I think it's like Centrio or something like that.
7: Guinea pigs and monkeys.
2: Never mind.
7: No. So on the next DL Hughley Show, some people will get upset with me about the things I say, so we'll give them opportunity to vent with our segment called
1: DL Hughley.
7: Plus, we're going to honor someone's benevolence as the human being of the week. It is the DL Hughley Show. We will definitely see you on the other side. Kyle, my favorite short bus operator, pull that string. We got to go.
8: Toot, toot.
7: 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See you on the other

0: 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Hughley Show. A better life with Dr. Sanjay Gupta.
1: We've all been there. In a boring meeting, a long lecture, struggling to stay awake. No matter how hard you try, you nod off, and that is never a good look. Aside from the obvious, making sure you're getting enough sleep, there are a couple quick pick-me-ups that experts recommend before you take your seat. If you have time, you might try to squeeze in a quick nap, just a couple minutes even. That can increase your alertness. Or try to pop outside for a quick walk, get your blood and your hormones pumping, splash some cold water on your face, or grab a cup of coffee, obviously. If you're not a caffeine drinker, even just taking small sips of water throughout your meeting could be enough to keep you awake. Of course, you could also make a point to engage in the meeting. You're not likely to fall asleep while you're actually talking. I'm Dr. Sanjay Gupta, helping you live a better life.
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92Q Nashville's R&B Throwbacks. What's up, Nashville? You're off the clock with Sean Good on this Monday, August the 3rd. The workday is done on this first Monday in August. Now it's time to get to the house. I'm going to help you do just that. My boy DJ Tui is on the way. I got some birthdays to celebrate, and we got a celebrity alert on Candy Burris. She's responding to Tamar Braxton. Tamar Braxton said she wasn't about drama. She don't have beef. She has peace in her life. But Candy Burris has got receipts that say something completely different. We'll talk about that inside of my celebrity alert. Right now, it's time for your boy DJ Tui to hit you with the 6 o'clock Take It to the House Mix. A Tui, let's go.

0: 92Q Nashville's R&B and Throwbacks. DJ Tui hitting you with that 6 o'clock Take to the House mix. What's up, Nashville? You're off the clock with Sean Good. Keeping you up to date. What's going down on Broadway? There was a crash. Actually, a pedestrian killed on Saturday afternoon by an 87-year-old driver from Kentucky. Him and his wife were in the car, and his caregiver was in the back seat. This gentleman hit 4 people, killing one man from Australia, injuring somebody else from Florida, and also another person from Nashville and someone from Knoxville. Now, the local council person, Jacob Cupin, who represents District 19 in a part of Broadway, was asked, should Broadway be closed for drivers for the weekend?
1: Yeah, I mean, I've been part of those conversations for years now. There's a lot of considerations. I know on weekend evenings, it does often get closed, but certainly something we'll be evaluating with this new situation that's happened.
0: I mean, at the end of the day, first of all, now I've most recently driven down on Broadway after the Chris Brown and Usher concert. And when I parked my car on 2nd and Demumbrian, and I had to go across on the other side of Broadway to cut over to church because it was just really impossible anywhere else. And I noticed that when I pulled up to Broadway and the light was green, there were still tons of pedestrians still moving. Many of them were a little inebriated and some weren't. But they were completely ignoring the traffic signs, and cops were right there and they weren't directing traffic. So somebody could have easily gotten hit. Somebody really ran in front of my car. So I do believe on the weekends with so much,

0: walking down Broadway, there should not be any traffic. The streets are not large enough. They're not wide enough for car traffic. So it does need to be shut down to prevent this from happening, because this is not the first time that someone's been hit on Broadway. That's what's going down on Broadway. Let's run out in the street, see what's happening with traffic.
1: Hold up. The traffic is crazy.
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3: In Goodlettsville, we now have a crash. Vietnam Veterans Boulevard eastbound just past Conference Drive. That wreck blocking the left lane. 65 southbound, the on-ramp from Old Hickory Boulevard at exit 92, partially blocked in Madison due to a wreck. Nolensville Pike north of Paragon Mills Road, we have a crash. Nolensville Pike at McCall Street, a wreck. Also, Stewart's Ferry Pike at Bell Road, as well as Old Hickory Boulevard at Hickory Industrial Road, a crash. I'm Jay Harper.
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26: Back in 2019, I made a documentary for HBO called One Nation Under Stress. And what was true then is still true now. Money and financial problems are consistently ranked as the number one cause of stress in the United States. And a brand new study out of the Mayo Clinic found that worrying about money may age the heart even faster than traditional risk factors. Unlike an acute stressor, such as a short-term work deadline or a brief illness, financial strain is often chronic and ongoing. And because money affects so many aspects of daily life, financial stress can be difficult to escape. Even so, financial stress does not mean you're doomed. just means you need to double down on the things you know are good for heart health. 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I'm Dr. Sanjay Gupta, helping you live a better life.

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0: 92Q Nashville's R&B Throwbacks October London with Mulholland Drive. What's up, Nashville? You're off the clock with Sean Good. We got birthdays on the way right now. Here's Raheem Devon's newest one. It's called The Pleasure Would Be Mine on 92Q.
1: Love King forever. Your face, turn me up. I like this. Just feel like a basement slow jam. No chaperone. And then you talk your talk.

0: Jodeci is on their way to Nashville December 10th, and we got your tickets. So get ready to play Next Clue and grab your tickets to the 90s and some Jodeci boots. Ooh, yeah.
1: Lord, the whole crew will be back tomorrow getting you all set up for your morning with information, conversation, and tons of fun. 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

92Q Nashville's R&B throwbacks this century with Don't Mind. What's up, Nashville? You're off the clock with Sean Good. It is now time that we celebrate some birthdays. So come on, turn the radio way up in the car to everybody out in the street. It is your birthday, and you're celebrating it with 92Q. Come on.

0: All right, happy birthday today on this August the 3rd. Happy birthday goes out to Todd Gurley from the L.A. Rams, who's 32. Dram is 38. Ryan Lochte is 42. Tom Brady's 49. Spinderella, 55. Martha Stewart, 85 years old today. Local birthdays. Happy birthday goes out to Cheryl Baker, Jackie Patillo, Damon Michael Ray, Malcolm Robertson, Justin Blackburn, Carla Evans, Fred Morgan, and Dolly Wilborn. Happy birthday to everybody celebrating a birthday today. And if you got a birthday you want to shout out, yours or somebody else's, text the word birthday right now to 615-737-9292. We'll shout your birthday out and you just might win a prize from the 615 Wake Up. Coming up the top of the hour, side of my celebrity alert, it is Candy Burst. She's responding back to Tamar. Tamar says she's not about drama. She ain't got no beef with nobody, but Candy's got receipts that says something different. It's all coming up.
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3: As a parent, when you send your kid off to school in the morning, you know that they're going to be learning, they're going to be spending time with their friends. But a new study out of UCSF found adolescents are spending an average of 70 minutes of their school day on their phones. Now, some kids will say they need their phones to help with schoolwork, but this study found that they were spending the vast majority of their screen time on TikTok, Instagram, and Snapchat. Not really apps that you're going to be turning to for homework help. Now, the study's lead author said, don't blame kids for using their phones at school. Teach them how to resist them. Focus on what they'd get by putting them aside rather than what you're taking away. Explain how phones could hurt their academic performance and also remind them of this. Nothing takes the place of real face-to-face friendships. I'm Dr. Sanjay Gupta, helping you live a better life.
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0: I'm WSMV4 First Alert meteorologist Melanie Layden. Mostly cloudy today, and we could see some light rain showers, mainly along and east of I-65. Temperatures will be cooler than average this afternoon, only topping out in the low to mid-80s. But it will get hotter and more humid as we go throughout the week. By Thursday and Friday, the feels like temperatures could be near 100 degrees.
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0: is on their way to Nashville December 10th, and we got your tickets. So get ready to play Next Clue and grab your tickets to the 90s and some Jodeci boots. Ooh, yeah.
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